0: Recorded live in Philadelphia, it is Medium Build with a new song to wrap up this mini concert. It is called Cone Off. New album, King of Having Fun, due out September 4th. Want to thank mix engineers Josh Block and Jimmy Mansfield for their work on the session. And we've got more World Cafe in just a minute.
1: Hey, I'm Cindy House. I got carried away and put together a set around the number one. We have the new Kaya Cater featuring Rose Cousins, an Irish tune from Solas, the new Margot Silker, and a little birthday tribute to David Crosby. Hope you can join me this week on Folk Alley.

0: Courtney Barnett, One Thing at a Time. Creature of Habit is her latest album, and Courtney talked about how she'd hit a wall but ended up being saved by the presence of a praying mantis. It was a good conversation. You can hear it at worldcafe.org. Up next, Chris Isaak's label has a new artist, and we've got a new song to play from said artist when we get back to World Cafe.
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0: Wrapping up this hour of World Cafe with Tom Petty, Room at the Top, a song about very particular coffee orders. Thanks so much for being here today. 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Couldn't make the show without them. We produce this program from WXPN at the University of Pennsylvania in Philadelphia. I'm Kaleo. Catch you on the next World Cafe from NPR.
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5: You're on the air with Hannah Mayer. Well, wait a second. Not right now, but you could be. I'm on the air with you from 2 to 6 p.m. Monday through Friday on The Root on WRUR and WITH. And I promise I'm going to play some great music for you. We've got stuff like Wilco, Rolling Stones, Brandi Carlile, and brand new music. 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
0: What's up, party people? This is World Cafe from NPR. I'm Kaleo, and coming up this hour, Leon Bridges has worn a lot of hats over the last few years. Country phase, soul phase, psychedelic phase, and now world music phase, courtesy of something that feels like Paul Simon's Rhythm of the Saints.

0: little bit of country, a little bit of folk, a little bit of indie rock. I really dig that new song from Julia Jacklin. It's called Get Away From Me. I Think I'll Love You Soon. It's from her new album, The Gem, which is named for the bar in her neighborhood where she recorded the record. There's a bar on the first floor and a recording studio on the second. And the record is great. We've got a session with Julia coming soon to the cafe. Keep up with us by checking your local listings or just subscribe to us on Instagram or YouTube. That'll be a good way to keep up with all of the music we got coming through these doors. Stay close. 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
1: 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A 21st century citizen, that's what. I'm Shija Winka. 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

0: Irish artist CMAT, C-M-A-T, When a Good Man Cries, from her album Euro Country. Also Eurythmics, Would I Lie to You, and Devin Gilfillian at the top, new music from his latest album, Time Will Tell. Song's called Black Dog Rabbit Hole. Few more to go. Stay close. This is World Cafe.
1: Hey, this is Ana Maria Sayer. Felix is out this week, so I'll be taking over the mic to talk about the Latin crossover, but not the one you're thinking of. Think Michael Jackson playing Latin pop. More on that on the next Alt Latino, right here on your favorite NPR station. 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
0: Welcome back to World Cafe. I'm Kaleo. One of the reasons why I'm not a big fan of saying this band sounds like this band, I'll do it every once in a while, but it's tough because sometimes that band has big shoes to fill. Like I said, these guys sound like David Bowie. You're going to be a little bit more judicious before you go, yeah, of course they sound like David Bowie. Take, for instance, this band, Mary in the Junkyard. They're a great band, but they've been compared to Big Thief, which is big shoes to fill. However, I'm bringing it up because I think they got the sauce. Check out new music from Mary in the Junkyard. It's Blood.

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0: 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Michael Black with you on this Thursday, and I'm going to be with you until midnight with some great Root music and with the mainstream coming your way with Brett Mabee after the program this evening. Pretenders will be coming up in a bit. We're also going to hear from Suzanne Vega, some Dolls, maybe some classic Chuck Berry, also some Metric. But let's start off with the Sam Roberts Band. We'll go back to 2011's Collider for The Last Crusade on WRUR, The Root.

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JJ Gray and Mofro. That is from Olusti that came out a couple years ago on Top of the World. Classic Roy Orbison. And that is his song Blue Bayou, of course, made into another big hit by Linda Ronstadt. Jonathan Brooke from The Works and All You Gotta Do Is Touch Me from 1981. And Sam Roberts Band starting off the program with The Last Crusade. Jason Isbell is up next here on The Root. This is from his recent release, Something More Than Free. It's a 10-year reissue with some extra cuts on it, and so that came out last year. And I'm going to kick things off with Should I Go Missing on WRUR, The Root.

FM 8.5 WRUR Metric from their album Fantasies and Give Me Sympathy that came out in 2009. Rufus Wainwright before that from Folkocracy, Down in the Willow Garden, and Brandi Carlile helping out Rufus on that track. The Velvet Underground from the classic 1970 Loaded and New Age, and starting those songs off, an unreleased track from Jason Isbell's Something More Than Free album, and Should I Go Missing, here on WRUR. The Shins are up next on The Root. Here is Phantom Limb.

It's Root Music on WRUR. They Might Be Giants from 2024's Beast of Horns. All the songs have a great horn section on them, including some favorites and classics. That is I'll Sink Manhattan that came out a few years ago. Kesey Musgraves before that from Deeper Well. Jade Green and the Shins from Wincing the Night Away. Phantom Limb. Up next, a nice long set of music to close out our first hour of Root Music on this Thursday. A gentleman who performed with Jack Johnson at CMAC this summer, Hermanos Gutierrez, and Elegantly Wasted here on The Root.

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FM 88.5 WRUR Nickel Creek closing out our first hour of Root Music on this Thursday from Why Should the Fire Die and Jealous of the Moon. Jamie Wyatt with Hold Me One Last Time from Feel Good that came out in 2023. All Time Low and the title track to their album The Weather came out last year. Suzanne Vega from Songs in Red and Gray and I'll Never Be Your Maggie May from 2001. And Hermanos Gutierrez, Elegantly Wasted, featuring Leon Bridges on that track. Here on The Root, WRUR-FM and HD Rochester, online at theroot.org. WRUR is a broadcast partnership of the University of Rochester and WXXI Public Media. As we get into our 11 o'clock hour here on The Root, Michael Black with you until midnight, and Brett maybe standing by with the mainstream. Well, football season, at least the NFL and college football, is right around the corner. As they're doing preseason stuff right now in the NFL, and college is going to kick off in about a week or two. Thought we'd have kind of a sports song to lead off this hour. Going back to 1997, here's Blur and Song 2 on WRUR. The

WRUR, The Root, Vera Sola with Desire Path. That is from Peacemaker that came out a couple years ago. Going back to a tribute album from a few years ago to Nancy Griffith, called More Than a Whisper, celebrating the music of Nancy Griffith. Sean Colvin and Outbound Plane. You might have remembered Susie Boggess having a hit with that. Dolls from North Hills at Western Skyline, and Blur from their self-titled release and song, too. Duffy's up next here on The Root, kicking off four in a row. From Rock Ferry, this is Stepping Stone.

It's Root Music on WRUR. The Lost Dog Street Band from Survived and Hubbardville Store from 2024. Going back to 1958's One Dozen Berries, Chuck Berry, Reelin' and Rockin'. Casey Chambers from Barricades and Brick Walls and Runaway Train. And Duffy starting us off with Stepping Stone in that set. UB40 is going to kick off our next set of music here on The Root, going back to 1997's Guns in the Ghetto and Tell Me, Is It True? On WRUR, The Root.

88.5 FM, WRUR, going back to 1986's True Stories, Talking Heads, and Wild, Wild Life. Hard to believe that's 40 years ago. Can you believe that? Kool & the Gang with Get Down from a collection that came out last year called Cool Summer. A lot of remixes and classic hits from Kool & the Gang. And UB40, tell me, is it true? From the release last year, and they're still alive and kicking, doing some great music, the Nitty Gritty Dirt Band. This is the title track to Night After Night on WRUR, The Root.

flag. There was a rally. There was a lady. There was a guy. They picked a team and started yelling.

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Pretenders from Last of the Independents from 1994 and Night in My Veins. Hayes Carl from We're Only Human and Good People from 2025. A Nitty Gritty Dirt Band with Night After Night. 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The Mainstream with Brett Mabee up next here on The Root. That'll catch you up until 3 in the morning on your Friday, followed by the World Cafe at 3. Make sure you go out and see some great live music this weekend. A lot of music. The Hootenanny Festival taking place with a lot of great groups as well as other events. 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I'll be back Monday night at 10 o'clock with more Root music. Have a great weekend. Leaving in the hands of Neil Young, we'll go back to 1992 and the title track to Harvest Moon here on WRUR, The Root.

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originally formed in El Paso, Texas, from two pairs of high school friends, Holy Wave is on a decade-long commitment to making music that feels warm, human, and slightly surreal. These days, they're based in Austin, and they're continuing on with a string of great releases, their latest of which is their 2026 I'm Dada. That's Dewey's Dirge, here on the mainstream. Skyanotne, Oyatnik Gaso, Ongwenyo Enkicho Chento, Aga Jenguang Got Nigoyo Tio Wenzaguego, Nanganwanisade. I'm thankful you're well and hope there are good minds everywhere today. Before our hour of listening is up, Uncle Ben's Remedy. Also a new one from Saul Williams featuring the legendary Otslin Underground. In this first half, Aotearoa artist Nikki Kennedy. And right now we're introducing our first new song into the rotation, and this one comes from a couple of legendary bassists, Bootsy Collins and Buffalo legend Billy Sheen. Of course, getting his start with Talis and continuing on with Mr. Big and a longtime collaborator with some of the biggest names in the industry. They've teamed up for Bernie in the Sky, a tribute to the late great Bernie Worrell, who you might also recall was in the band with the indigenous collective Kuik. It was his final project before his passing. I love the little things that connect the music world, and I think you'll enjoy this newest edition found on Bootsy Collins' Metal Health

Johnny and I used our instruments to cry. So when I look into the sky, true friends will never die.

0: Billy, Tiki, Tao, and you. Don't forget Grady, Shida, Boogie, Glenn, Bigfoot Braley, and George. And then there's Bernie. As you know, he's the key to the P. Parliament, Funkadelic.
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One of the earliest songs introduced into the mainstream library back in 2023 was Ashwalker and Lou Rhodes' Only Love, found on the Astronaut release that's helping to wind down that block on the mainstream. And again, we kick things off with Bootsy Collins and Billy Sheehan, two bass giants who teamed up with a fitting funky tribute to the late great Bernie Worrell with Bernie in the Sky. I'm Brett Mabee, and if you're just now getting here, as always, there are a lot of different ways to get caught back up on your new favorite show, including by heading on over to mainstreamradio.net or nv1.org, the full website for all things Native Voice One, Native American Radio Network. You can catch the mainstream on their live stream every Monday through Friday from 10 a.m. to 1 p.m. Eastern Time, and a whole lot on the weekends as well. Always, times are subject to change, so just go check things out and all of the other amazing radio offerings from throughout Turtle Island. Before the hour's up, Aspects and Logan Stotts. We'll also be enjoying a recent release from Westerman and Olive Jones and Bombay Bicycle Club. We're heading on down to Aotearoa, or New Zealand, with Pacifica artist Nikki Kennedy. She's a Cook Islands Maori, and while growing up over there, she's now based in Toronto. Enjoy this recent edition. It's I Don't Think About You, here on the Mainstream.

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originally formed in El Paso, Texas, from two pairs of high school friends, Holy Wave is on a decade-long commitment to making music that feels warm, human, and slightly surreal. These days, they're based in Austin, and they're continuing on with a string of great releases, their latest of which is their 2026 I'm Dada. That's Dewey's Dirge, here on the mainstream. Skyanotna, Oyatnik Gaso, Ongwenyo Enkicho Chento, Aga Jenguang, Gatni Goyo Tio, Wenzagwego, Nanganwanisade. I'm thankful you're well and hope there are good minds everywhere today. Before our hour of listening is up, Uncle Ben's Remedy. Also a new one from Saul Williams featuring the legendary Otslin Underground. In this first half, Aotearoa artist Nikki Kennedy. And right now we're introducing our first new song into the rotation, and this one comes from a couple of legendary bassists, Bootsy Collins and Buffalo legend Billy Sheen. Of course, getting his start with Talis and continuing on with Mr. Big and a longtime collaborator with some of the biggest names in the industry. They've teamed up for Bernie in the Sky, a tribute to the late great Bernie Worrell, who you might also recall was in the band with the indigenous collective Kuik. It was his final project before his passing. I love the little things that connect the music world, and I think you'll enjoy this newest edition found on Bootsy Collins' Metal Health today.

Bernie and I used our instruments to cry. So when I look into the sky, true friends will never die.

0: Fuzzy, Ray, Eddie, Billy, Tiki, Tao, and you. Don't forget Grady, Shida, Boogie, Glenn, Bigfoot Braley, and George. And then there's Bernie. As you know, he's the key to the P. Parliament, Funkadelic.
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One of the earliest songs introduced into the mainstream library back in 2023 was Ash Walker and Lou Rhodes' Only Love, found on the Astronaut release that's helping to wind down that block on the mainstream. And again, we kick things off with Bootsy Collins and Billy Sheehan, two bass giants who teamed up with a fitting funky tribute to the late great Bernie Worrell with Bernie in the Sky. I'm Brett Mabee, and if you're just now getting here, as always, there are a lot of different ways to get caught back up on your new favorite show, including by heading on over to mainstreamradio.net or nv1.org, the full website for all things Native Voice One, Native American Radio Network. 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Always, times are subject to change, so just go check things out and all of the other amazing radio offerings from throughout Turtle Island. Before the hour's up, Aspects and Logan Stotts. We'll also be enjoying a recent release from Westerman and Olive Jones and Bombay Bicycle Club. We're heading on down to Aotearoa, or New Zealand, with Pacifica artist Nikki Kennedy. She's a Cook Islands Maori, and while growing up over there, she's now based in Toronto. Enjoy this recent edition. It's I Don't Think About You, here on the Mainstream.

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Young but old soul Miriam Bradley's newest single, Not Going Back, is monumental for a few different reasons. It's a pivot for her, as it's the first featuring her first full rhythm section, freeing her from being the drummer and bass player too. And it also sees her moving away from a strict blues tradition into a more contemporary folk root sound. She teamed up with producer Declan Gaffney and Wilds, Ella Walker, for this great single, Not Going Back. I'm Brett Mabee. Ongwenyo Angi, Aga Jingwa Gut Nigoyo Haitkwa, Ongwenyo Asadanonda Jates, Sadantios, Ko Asadanat Gayado. I hope you're here to have fun, sing along, and give a good listen. And of course, I hope there are good minds everywhere today. If you're joining for the first time, pull up a chair. I'm pretty confident you're going to dig the eclectic grooves of some of the best artists across the globe. Tunes from Blur co-founder Graham Coxon, one of the most interesting guitarists of the 90s Britpop wave. Also, the latest from The Hallucination and Tona, Joy Harjo, and in this first block, Métis blues singer Crystal Shawanda is going to share some of her powerful vocals for your listening pleasure right now. It's the Southern Rock powerhouse from Palestine, Texas, Whiskey Myers. And right now, they're currently in the middle of one of the biggest touring years of their career. They've been going a long time, with roots going back to 2007. I think you'll enjoy Midnight Woman, their summer 2025 single on the mainstream.

0: Thank you. Thank you so much. We're Turquoise Steel, and we're just having a good time tonight.
1: Anin, sending you some indigenous music love from the Midwest. This is Kelly Jackson, and you're listening to Native Voice One, the Native American Radio Network.

Crystal Shawanda's Waiting for My Lover to Call on the Mainstream. That's found on her latest and award-winning album, Sing Pretty Blues. And just like her, I'm waiting for my lover to call, so feel free to dial 1-888-362-9970. Let me know just how much you're enjoying the show. And there are a lot of different reasons to stay in touch. Some of those reasons can actually be found on the full website, and I'm always looking to collaborate on fun and interesting audio projects especially. So again, check out the website. I'm always adding more of those features and some of the things to get the wheels turning. I look forward to hearing from you soon. We also heard Turquoise Steel's Hitchhiking Blues in that set, and it was Whiskey Myers' Midnight Woman that got us in to that first set of the hour. I'm Brett Mabee. Of course, unless you're tuning in for the first time, you already know that. So let me skip the formalities again and just say stick around, because Grace Potter's coming up, as is one from Black Eyed Pea co-founder Taboo. In this block is Turnpike Troubadours and Sierra Hall, but not before the amazing Joy Harjo, the uber-talented two-time U.S. Poet Laureate from the Muscogee Creek people. Not only does she have a new album out that was produced and made with jazz legend Esperanza Spalding, she also has two books that have a fall 2026 release date. Turn it up with her Stomp All Night, and I'll be back with you in the second half today on the Mainstream.

0: Hey, this is Jared J.B. Boyd of Bill Street Caravan. Coming up next time, we've got the jazz stylings of J.D. Warren and the Rudiment. That's all coming up next on Bill Street Caravan.
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All right, all right. You're listening to The Mainstream. I'm Brett Mabee, and as we get ready to get back into the tunes, a shout-out to those friends who are dialed into KOHF LPFM on 101.1 for the Florence community in Arizona. It's good to have you here, and again, our time's going to be over before you know it, so do me a favor and check your local listings for the next time you can tune in here. And if you want more of The Mainstream carried, it's super simple. All you have to do is reach out to Nola Daves Moses, Distribution Director at Native Voice One. Drop her a line at nola@nv1.org. Yasmin Lacey before this hour's officially up. And in this block is Grace Potter, and this one from Blur co-founder Graham Coxon. He's so legendary that even Oasis curmudgeon Noel Gallagher called him one of the most talented guitarists of his generation. In fact, he was voted 15th greatest guitarist of the last 30 years in a BBC poll. This album, Castle Park, was originally supposed to have been released over a decade ago. It got sidelined with the Blur reunion, but after much fan demand, it's now seeing the light of day. And from that release, it's Billy Says getting us back into this album

0: Grace Potter's Love Me Not from Trespasser on the Mainstream. Also from Venna's Malik, it was Myself featuring Georgia Smith. And again, it was Graham Coxon's Billy Says that helped us to get into the second half. I can't wait to do this again. You're always welcome to join me, hopefully sooner than later. Check those listings, and again, if you just can't wait, who can blame you? 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In the final block is music from Thea May, also Black Eyed Peas co-founder Taboo. But first up to bat is The Hallucination and Tona, a track they released in June of this year. Without further ado, enjoy The Storm Before the Calm with Lucy today on The Mainstream. Asaranonda Jates Haitkwa Swatanet Gado Ko Swawanichi Osten. Have a good day, have some fun, and I'll be back with you soon.
1: 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Been here still and can't go on to Lucy. Been here still in the back track, can't move.
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0: But as you get lost in the rhythm, there's a good chance Carpenter is just working through some sort of trauma. He's called his music Groovy Bummer Folk. And in just a few weeks, he's set to release his new album, King of Having Fun. Today, we've got a mini concert with the Nashville singer-songwriter featuring songs new and old, recorded earlier this spring at the Non-Convention. Plus, later in the hour, Nicole Atkins has a new home on Chris Isaak's record label and a new album, which means, yes, a new song. It's called When the Night Falls. When the night falls. It's a good hour. You should stick around. I'm Kaleo. This is World Cafe. The Strokes just put out a new album. So did Charlie XCX, and after joking online about a healthy competition, Charlie actually appeared during the Strokes set at Outside Lands last weekend. Julian took a knee and said, "Congratulations, you have defeated us in album."
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0: It's true. 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

From NPR, it's World Cafe. Hey, I am Kaleo. Nicholas Carpenter of Medium Build says of the music he makes, quote, "If you slow all of my songs down, they're just three-chord bummer country tunes." Like that sentiment, Carpenter has spent the last decade crafting deeply personal songs that balance humor, vulnerability, and heart. Originally from Georgia, Nicholas started making music in Anchorage, Alaska, before finding his way to Nashville. He had a breakout in 2024 with his record Country, and is set to release his new album, King of Having Fun, on September 4th. Carpenter says it's Alan Jackson country mixed with alt-rock like Weezer and Harvey Danger. Consider me interested. Today, Medium Bill joins us for a mini-concert recorded earlier this

0: Recorded live in Philadelphia, it is Medium Build with a new song to wrap up this mini concert. It is called Cone Off. New album, King of Having Fun, due out September 4th. Want to thank mix engineers Josh Block and Jimmy Mansfield for their work on the session. And we've got more World Cafe in just a minute.
1: I'm David Gans. This week on The Grateful Dead Hour, we'll hear more of the complete unreleased concert recording of June 6th, 1992.

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1: Welcome back. It's World Cafe. Thanks again to Medium Build. 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Hat tip to our line producer, Will Loftus, and our senior producer, Kimberly Junod, for their work on the session. Nico Case released a memoir last year, currently working on a new musical, an adaptation of Thelma and Louise. Looking forward to that. Let's go back to 2009 for this one from Middle Cyclone. It's People Got a Lot of Nerve. Nico Case on the Cafe.

0: Courtney Barnett, One Thing at a Time. Creature of Habit is her latest album, and Courtney talked about how she'd hit a wall but ended up being saved by the presence of a praying mantis. It was a good conversation. You can hear it at worldcafe.org. Up next, Chris Isaak's label has a new artist, and we've got a new song to play from said artist when we get back to World Cafe.
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2: Hey, this is Ana Maria Sayer. Felix is out this week, so I'll be taking over the mic to talk about the Latin crossover, but not the one you're thinking of. Think Michael Jackson playing Latin pop. 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

Welcome back to World Cafe. I'm Kaleo. Nicole Atkins has a new album and a new home for said album, Wicked Game Records, which, yes, is the label of Chris Isaak. It's an imprint on Sun Records, so very cool. The new album is called Drama. It is out in the middle of September. Here is something that she says sounds like the drama of heartache. It's called When the Night Falls.

0: Wrapping up this hour of World Cafe with Tom Petty, Room at the Top, a song about very particular coffee orders. Thanks so much for being here today. 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Couldn't make the show without them. We produce this program from WXPN at the University of Pennsylvania in Philadelphia. I'm Kaleo. Catch you on the next World Cafe from NPR.
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0: What's up, party people? This is World Cafe from NPR. I'm Kaleo, and coming up this hour, Leon Bridges has worn a lot of hats over the last few years. Country phase, soul phase, psychedelic phase, and now world music phase, courtesy of something that feels like Paul Simon's Rhythm of the Saints.

Song is called Light the Way. It is from Happiness Anytime, due out in September. Also, new music on the way from Devin Gilfillian. His latest record, Time Will Tell, features this song, Black Dog Rabbit Hole. Plus a whole lot more. So stick and stay, because it'll be fun. You know, fun. Remember that? I'm Kaleo. This is World Cafe. All right, this first one goes out to anyone who has ever tried to date someone who is geographically unavailable. It wasn't for a lack of interest. They just lived too far away. Like in this song from J.D. McPherson, who is probably on the South Side, pining about a North Side gal.

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I got fever, and I'm shaking, I've been run through the mill. 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I'm so jittery and I'm shaking. Samson was a mighty good man, strongest in his day. And then along came Delilah and clipped his wig, and it looks like it took me the same old way. So I'm nervous

Welcome one, welcome all. I'm Kaleo. It's World Cafe. I got to know what's going on with Leon Bridges. He's got this Paul Simon Rhythm of the Saints thing going for his new record, Happiness Anytime, which is due out at the end of September. But I'm interested in this song title, which is called Light the Way. And it reminds me of that expression, may the bridges I burn light my way. I hope that wasn't the case for Leon. But this song is so cool. Check it out. It's new music

0: little bit of country, a little bit of folk, a little bit of indie rock. I really dig that new song from Julia Jacklin. It's called Get Away From Me. I Think I'll Love You Soon. It's from her new album, The Gem, which is named for the bar in her neighborhood where she recorded the record. There's a bar on the first floor and a recording studio on the second. And the record is great. We've got a session with Julia coming soon to the cafe. Keep up with us by checking your local listings or just subscribe to us on Instagram or YouTube. That'll be a good way to keep up with all of the music we got coming through these doors. Stay close. 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
1: 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Plus, for some reason, we have quite a few songs from 1967 this time around. Oh yeah, and there's a surprise too, but I'm not allowed to talk about that. You'll just have to tune in this week. Stuck in the Psychedelic Era with a Hermit.
2: Tomorrow night, 10 on the route.

Welcome back to World Cafe. It's live from the archives. We're in the vault pulling out live recordings from bands and artists who have visited over the last 35 years. This one from 2017, one of my first sessions with the cafe and the first appearance for Mountjoy, who at the time were just a baby band. Now they're playing shows at Madison Square Garden. Here is Silver Lining from Mountjoy, live from the archives.

I think that's zesty applause. At least that's how I would describe the reaction from the audience to Bright Eyes' performance of Bells and Whistles, taped in 2025. Mount Joy before that, Silver Lining. Hey, I'm Kaleo. It's World Cafe, and Devin Gilfillian enters your ear space with this song from Time Will Tell. It's called Black Dog Rabbit Hole. New music on World Cafe.

0: Irish artist CMAT, C-M-A-T, When a Good Man Cries, from her album Euro Country. Also Eurythmics, Would I Lie to You, and Devin Gilfillian at the top, new music from his latest album, Time Will Tell. Song's called Black Dog Rabbit Hole. Few more to go. Stay close. This is World Cafe.
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0: Welcome back to World Cafe. I'm Kaleo. One of the reasons why I'm not a big fan of saying, this band sounds like this band, I'll do it every once in a while, but it's tough because sometimes that band has big shoes to fill. Like I said, these guys sound like David Bowie. You're going to be a little bit more judicious before you go, yeah, of course they sound like David Bowie. Take, for instance, this band, Mary in the Junkyard. They're a great band, but they've been compared to Big Thief, which is big shoes to fill. However, I'm bringing it up because I think they got the sauce. Check out new music from Mary in the Junkyard. It's Blood.

0: As we approach the end of World Cafe, vibing out with Adrian Young's Afro Disco Makossa. Appreciate you listening. It's been a good show. And if you want more World Cafe, check out our podcast, World Cafe, Words and Music, wherever you get your podcasts. We make this show from WXPN at the University of Pennsylvania in Philly. I'm Kaleo. We'll catch you on the next World Cafe from NPR.
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5: The U.S.-Israeli war against Iran is approaching 6 months, and behind the headlines about the Strait of Hormuz and the economy are the people trying to survive both the bombings on their country and the increasingly hardline regime in power. We hear from Iranians in the border town of Van in Turkey, where our colleague Hadil El-Shalchi is reporting on the next Morning Edition from NPR News.
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5: Good morning. Democratic senators are demanding that the Pentagon investigate conditions aboard the USS Abraham Lincoln. Thousands of sailors have been out to sea for 8 months with only one short break. It's Morning Edition from NPR News. The U.S. ambassador to Israel called Israeli settlers terrorists for laying siege to the home of a Palestinian American in the West Bank. I'm Leila Faldin.
6: And I'm Michelle Martin. The homeowner says Israeli soldiers, instead of intervening, were celebrating with the settlers. Also, former FDA and CDC officials say President Trump's budget cuts make it harder to keep food safe. And pop star Becky G talks about the importance of protecting spaces for Latino joy. It is Friday, August 14th. On this day in 2016, Usain Bolt won gold in the 100-meter dash, the first person to do it 3 Olympics in a row. News is next.
7: Live from NPR News in Washington, I'm Dave Mattingly. Defense Secretary Pete Hegseth says reports of sailors aboard the USS Abraham Lincoln suffering from low morale and worsening mental health during their extended deployment to the Middle East are being completely misrepresented. He says the Pentagon makes sure every ship and crew has everything needed to accomplish their mission. The Lincoln has gone more than 250 days without a port call, a record.
8: What they do in those high seas and those austere conditions with less port calls, it's incredible. And Americans don't understand what it's like to do that. So as someone who's not been on a ship like that, but been on long deployments, I feel it. I want them home as soon as everybody else.
7: Hegseth was speaking to reporters in Panama. Family members of sailors aboard the Lincoln recently raised their concerns to the Navy. U.S. Central Command issued a statement referring to false claims being made about conditions aboard the carrier. Israeli settlers continue to threaten several Palestinian homes on a rocky hilltop in the West Bank. NPR's Frank Langfitt says one house is owned by a Palestinian American who lives in Ohio.
9: Luai Reedy lives in Toledo, where he watched the settler attacks in real time on his house's security cameras in the West Bank. Reedy says on Sunday, settlers surrounded his home where his brother Kusai lives. They cut off food supplies as well as water and electricity. Reedy says the Israeli military isn't doing enough.
10: They're not arresting the settlers. Actually, they came on Sunday, they celebrated with the settlers. We captured this on video. They walked into the tent and they start chilling and hanging out with the settlers, and then they conducted a prayer with the settlers.
9: The Israeli military told local media it was dismantling two settler outposts and was sending a battalion to the area. U.S. Ambassador to Israel Mike Huckabee called the settlers terrorists. Frank Langford, NPR News, Tel Aviv.
7: The Centers for Disease Control and Prevention says the number of cases of cyclosporiasis across the U.S. has reached nearly 14,000. NPR's Yuki Noguchi.
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10: Chilling and hanging out with the settlers, and then they conducted a prayer with the settlers.
9: The Israeli military told local media it was dismantling

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1: That's in part because of the Trump administration's staff cuts across health agencies last year. Maine headed the Food and Drug Administration's Food Safety Division until 3 years ago.
2: I think that that has really pushed us into a new level of vulnerability in terms of our food safety system.
1: She says key FDA staff coordinating international outbreak response were cut, though the FDA says it continues to work with foreign partners. Federal funding and staff working on cyclospora research at the CDC were also cut. Yuki Noguchi, NPR News.
3: This is NPR News from Washington. Washington and Oregon continue to be the states reporting the most large wildfires in the U.S. Crews are battling more than three dozen large fires in those two states. Jenny Kinsey with the Mountain West News Bureau has more.
4: Destructive fires in eastern Washington claimed hundreds of homes. In the Reno area, a fast-moving blaze has prompted mass evacuations. Now, firefighters are striving to prevent the same in Santa Fe, a city known for its arts markets and rich history. At the moment, the biggest concern for residents is smoke. Charles Kuniyoshi is a Forest Service spokesperson.
5: It is recommended to keep your windows closed. And then if you don't need to go outside for any type of activities, you know, try to stay indoors.
4: Health officials say smoke from fires can be dangerous, especially for people with chronic health conditions, the elderly, and young children. The Santa Fe Opera canceled some performances because of the conditions. For NPR News, I'm Jenny Kinsey in Albuquerque.
3: U.S. Park Police are trying to figure out who was responsible for vandalizing the World War II memorial on the National Mall in Washington, D.C. In a statement, the Interior Department calls the red graffiti and the white soapy bubbles in a fountain near the Atlantic Arch a disgusting act. Clean hands, dirty money was the message painted on the memorial. The Veterans of Foreign Wars calls the vandalism an act of profound disrespect. Wall Street futures are mostly lower this morning. I'm Dave Mattingly, NPR News in Washington.
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8: I'm Evan Dawson. Friday on The Next Connections. The Trump administration says they are going to stop funding programs that deal with homelessness and poverty if those programs don't work. In our region, RMAPI, the Rochester-Monroe Anti-Poverty Initiative, has been here for a long time, and they have been working desperately on this issue. 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
12: It's Morning Edition from NPR News. I'm Michelle Martin.
13: And I'm Leila Fadel. Democratic lawmakers are calling for the Pentagon to investigate conditions aboard the USS Abraham Lincoln.
12: Sailors aboard the aircraft carrier have been at sea for more than 250 days and are reportedly dealing with poor living conditions leading to deteriorating mental health.
13: Steve Walsh covers the military for WHRO and joins us from Norfolk, Virginia. Steve, what are you hearing?
14: Hey, Leila. So we know that the carrier's time at sea has set a record, that 250 consecutive days is longer than the time that

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2: Good morning. It is 6:04 and I'm Michaela Singleton, joining you for the first time this Friday, August 14th, with some of your top stories of the day. Federal immigration agents are going to get another weapon to use as they make record numbers of arrests and deportations of immigrants. Next year, they will receive gloves that are like a handheld taser. They deliver an electric shock when an officer puts their hand on a person's skin. New York State Attorney General Letitia James said Wednesday that the technology appears to violate the law and the Constitution.
3: Of course, we are outraged. And in the event that a New Yorker is injured as a result of these gloves, obviously there will be a private right of action as well as action from the state of New York. You can best be assured of that.
2: Governor Kathy Hochul, meanwhile, says that the state is studying the issue and may be able to sue.
4: That appears to me on its face to be a violation of civil rights. To cause that kind of physical harm to an individual, regardless of what the offense may be.
2: A manual for the device says it is not to be used on children, seniors, pregnant women, and people with severe disabilities. The manual says the device is safe if used properly, but it can also increase blood pressure, heart rates or rhythms, breathing, or other factors that cause sudden death. The Rochester community is mourning the death of renowned Frederick Douglass scholar and storyteller David Anderson. He was 96 years old. Anderson is a longtime educator who is possibly best known as a historian working to preserve the legacy of Frederick Douglass here in Rochester, also for leading the Rochester Monroe County Freedom Trail Commission. Anderson received many accolades over his years, including the New York State Liberty Medal in 2022. That is the highest civilian honor in the state, awarded for lifetime achievement and exceptional community acts. School number 16 in the 19th Ward was named after him and his wife, Ruth Anderson, a longtime RCSD teacher, in 2024. The city is looking to put nearly $1 million into building out infrastructure at Parcel 5. Here's WXXI's Gino Finelli to explain.
5: Parcel 5 was named a permanent green space by Mayor Malik Evans in 2024. That followed years of calls from community advocates to preserve the space. The former site of Midtown Plaza is used for festivals, farmers markets, and a variety of other community events. The first phase of work will include electrical improvements, Wi-Fi, security cameras, and hydrants. The city plans to borrow over $600,000 for the amenities. Future plans for the site include a digital marquee, fencing, and a permanent storage space for stage equipment. Rochester City Council slated to vote on legislation authorizing the borrowing later this month. Gino Finelli, WXXI News.
2: As we look to your weather, we're about 7 minutes away from sunrise. It is 63 degrees and clear, a pretty nice way to start the day, and it's going to be sunny all the way around, only getting up to about 79 degrees for a high. Traffic is clear so far.
6: Our news, I'm Michelle Martin.
7: And I'm Leila Fadel. President Trump's military campaign against Iran has not gone the way he promised it would.
6: Iran's government survived weeks of all-out war, and it's still refusing to give up control of the Strait of Hormuz. The administration now says it's getting ready to wage economic warfare. Iran's economy was in dire straits even before the war started, with ordinary Iranians bearing the brunt of that pain. Now they are bracing for that pain to deepen.
7: NPR's Adil El-Shalji has been speaking to Iranians in the city of Van, Turkey. It's a place many Iranians visit because of how close it is to the border with Iran. Adil, good morning.
8: Good morning.
7: So you've been talking to Iranians, spending time in Van. What are you hearing?
8: So the main thread of what I heard is that things are super expensive. While you can find goods in stores to shop and you can still fill up your tank with gas, many people aren't doing either. A 30-year-old woman who works in a beauty salon and who had been back in Iran just a week ago told me that the price of eggs was going up day by day. I was told a tray of 30 eggs is now about $5, double what it was a month ago. Cooking oil is about $3 for a 30-ounce bottle. That jumped about 30% in a month. Yesterday, a train from Tehran brought dozens of new visitors, and I met a woman at the

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1: Green Space by Mayor Malik Evans in 2024. That followed years of calls from community advocates to preserve the space. The former site of Midtown Plaza is used for festivals, farmers markets, and a variety of other community events. The first phase of work will include electrical improvements, Wi-Fi, security cameras, and hydrants. The city plans to borrow over $600,000 for the amenities. Future plans for the site include a digital marquee, fencing, and a permanent storage space for stage equipment. Rochester City Council is slated to vote on legislation authorizing the borrowing later this month. Gino Finelli, WXXI News.
2: A New York State lawmaker and environmental groups are holding a week-long tour to organize opposition to data centers in the Empire State. State Senator Kristen Gonzalez is a Queens Democrat. She plans to travel to Buffalo, the Finger Lakes, and the Stamp Industrial Park in Genesee County. Developers have proposed server farms in these communities. Eric Weltman is with the advocacy group Food and Water Watch, which is co-sponsoring this tour.
3: The explosion of data centers is one of the worst affordability and environmental threats facing New York.
2: Supporters of these projects say they generate construction jobs and are necessary for the innovation of economy. Gonzalez wants Governor Hochul to sign a broader moratorium on data center development. The Democratic governor has already issued an executive order pausing it for now. Rochester's Dominican community will celebrate its culture this weekend. The fourth annual Dominican Day takes place Sunday at the International Plaza. Here's WXXI's Jose Sandoval.
4: Festival organizers expect thousands of people to attend Dominican Day for music, food, culture, and pride. Jessica Del Valle is a member of the Dominican Day committee. She says attendees will learn more about Dominican culture in Rochester.
5: We're going to have an opportunity to celebrate together the contributions of the Dominican community. You'll get to learn more of Latinos and Dominicans in the area. And it's, you know, it's a great opportunity for us to celebrate traditions and, more important, to connect different generations.
4: Del Valle also adds that attendees can expect culture performances, Dominican food, and much more. Jose Sandoval, WXXI News.
2: And as we take a look outside, it's 63 degrees and sunny, beautifully so, which we expect pretty much all day today. It's only going to get to a high of around 79, less humid. The sun will be interrupted by a cloud here and there, offering you just shade, no rain. Traffic is clear, and we have more news coming up for you right now.
6: It's Morning Edition from NPR News. I'm Michelle Martin.
7: And I'm Leila Fadel. Good morning. Democratic lawmakers are calling for the Pentagon to investigate conditions aboard the USS Abraham Lincoln.
6: Sailors aboard the aircraft carrier have been at sea for more than 250 days and are reportedly dealing with poor living conditions leading to deteriorating mental health. Lawmakers are demanding answers. In a few minutes, we'll speak with one of them, Democratic Senator Ruben Gallego of Arizona, who's also a Marine veteran. But we're going to begin with the latest developments, and we do want to warn you that the story mentions suicide.
7: Steve Walsh covers the military for WHRO and joins us from Norfolk, Virginia. Steve, what are you hearing?
8: Hey, Leila. So we know that the carrier's time at sea has set a record. That 250 consecutive days is longer than the time that deployments during the COVID era, when ships were intentionally kept away from port. After leaving San Diego in November, USS Lincoln had one brief port visit. Since then, it has been positioned in the Middle East supporting the war effort in Iran. That is a grueling pace for a carrier with more than 5,000 sailors on board. Lawmakers are now demanding answers about the conditions on the Lincoln. MS Now and others have been reporting that sailors have attempted to jump from the carrier, which NPR has not been able to independently confirm. Senator Richard Blumenthal and other Democrats are demanding that the Pentagon investigate shortages of food, toilets not working, and lack of mental health care on board the ship.
7: Has mental health been an issue for sailors on these carriers in the past?
8: Oh, it has. The Navy dramatically changed how it handled mental health after a rash of suicides in 2022 on board the USS Washington while it was in Newport News. Lawmakers want to know if the Navy is still following those policies. The Navy says that it has seen no increase in suicidal ideation or attempts aboard the ship, and that mental health

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1: This may sound like sci-fi, but it's real. Leading artificial intelligence companies have reported that AI models have been escaping test environments and hacking into other computer systems. And that's not all AI can do.
2: The people who designed it really have no idea what it wants.
1: I'm Elsa Chang, the unpredictability of AI. That story on All Things Considered from NPR News.
3: Yeah, those stories always make me nervous. Tune in for that story tonight at 4 o'clock on All Things Considered. Let's take another check of our current conditions outside before we get back to the headlines. Right now, for our WXXY listeners, to the south of Rochester in Houghton, it is 63 degrees and foggy. The sunshine will come out, though, by midday for y'all down there. It is 64 degrees in the immediate Rochester area, sunny, and we expect that sun to hang out all day, beautifully only getting up into the high 70s.
4: Live from NPR News in Washington, I'm Dave Mattingly. The attorneys for the man charged with fatally shooting the CEO of United Healthcare are due in federal court today in New York. Luigi Mangione is accused of killing Brian Thompson on a sidewalk outside a hotel in Manhattan nearly 2 years ago. This morning's hearing was requested by prosecutors and defense attorneys. Mangione is also facing state charges in Thompson's slaying. Less than 3 months before the November elections, some voters in Nevada say they might be open to positions supported by socialist political candidates. NPR's Ashley Lopez reports on what those in two online focus groups had to say.
5: The focus groups were made up of 12 voters with mixed political affiliations who supported Joe Biden in 2020 and then President Trump in 2024. 10 of those voters who participated under the condition their last name would not be used said they would not automatically dismiss a candidate who was labeled a socialist. Melody was one of them.
6: I mean, I think that they're at least looking at ways to make sure that everybody is taken care of.
5: According to the Pew Research Center, a third of Democrats view Democratic Socialist candidates positively, and a plurality of all Americans say they neither like nor dislike Democratic Socialists. Ashley Lopez, NPR News.
4: A look at consumer confidence in the U.S. is due out this morning from the University of Michigan. This is NPR News. Hundreds of people are still missing in western Colombia, 4 days after a strong earthquake leveled buildings and damaged many more. The death toll tops 280, with more bodies having been found. Search and rescue teams are asking residents for quiet as they listen for signs of additional survivors in the rubble. Teams from the U.S. are assisting with search and rescue efforts. Banks in Israel are warning they might soon cut off services to Palestinian financial institutions in the occupied West Bank. NPR's Emily Fang says officials in Israel are citing security risks.
7: Palestinian banks use the shekel, Israel's currency, but Israeli banks have been concerned of exposure to terror financing and money laundering. Yahya Shunar, the head of the West Bank's Monetary Authority, warned of catastrophe if Israel's banks do not accept money deposited in accounts in the West Bank.
8: Gradually, you will face interruption of basic foods and services coming to Palestine. You will have an interruption of basic fuel.
7: As well as foodstuffs and electricity, all of which the West Bank buys from Israel. Already, Palestinian banks have been so overloaded with cash Israel will not take that Shunar says some of the bills are rotting inside vaults. Emily Fang, NPR News.
4: The United Arab Emirates is accusing Iran of committing acts of piracy for yesterday's drone attacks on two of its oil tankers in the Strait of Hormuz. I'm Dave Mattingly, NPR News in Washington.
3: And I'm Michaela Singleton for WXXI News in Rochester. At 7:33, we still have so many more headlines coming up for you locally. We are hearing about these allegations, of course, against an Ohio congressman, bringing new perspective on how domestic violence survivors behave.
9: Survivors of domestic violence are just that. They're savvy. They're survivors. They know what they need to do.
3: Following these last few weeks of national coverage, a local survivor of domestic violence shared her story during a conversation on WXXI's Connections with Evan Dawson. You can hear more from her in about 8 minutes, so please stay dialed in for our next local update at 7:42. In the meantime, we will continue keeping an eye on your weather and traffic. Things are good on the roadways. Please drive safely this Friday and enjoy the start of your weekend. 64 and sunny right now. well, no chances of rain and getting only into a high about 79.
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10: This is Morning Edition from NPR News. I'm Michelle Martin.
11: And I'm Leila Fadil. There is a siege going on in the rocky hills of the Israeli-occupied West Bank. On one side are Israeli settlers who believe God gave the West Bank to Jewish people in the Bible. On the other side are Palestinian villagers trying to hold on to their homes. One of those homes is owned by a Palestinian-American businessman who lives in Toledo, Ohio, which has drawn unusual attention from the U.S. government. NPR's Frank Langfitt has been following the story from Tel Aviv and joins me now. Good morning, Frank.
12: Hey, good morning, Leila.
11: So describe what's happening and where.
12: Yeah, so we're talking about sort of this dry, scrubby hilltop in the northern part of the West Bank. The Palestinians live in these big, huge, hulking houses behind gates surrounded by walls. And on Sunday, Israeli settlers blocked off roads to these houses. The owner of one house told me they cut off the water, food supplies, and electricity. Villagers that I was talking to, other people inside the house, said the settlers were cursing them, throwing rocks, trying to force them out. There's a lot of video online, and this kind of looks like a modern version, a little like a medieval siege. You have the settlers below pacing around these walls, threatening the people inside who are holed up in their homes.
11: What is it that the settlers are trying to do or look like they're trying to do?
12: Well, the villagers say the settlers are trying to force them out so they can take over these homes. This has already happened at another home not too far away. And we should point out, settlements in the occupied territories, they're considered illegal under international law.
11: Frank, is the Israeli military doing anything about these families living under siege?
12: So what they've done is this. They've sent soldiers, dismantled some settler outposts, and basically I'm just talking a tent or two. And they sent a battalion to provide more support. But I was talking to Luai Reedy. He's a Palestinian-American. He's the homeowner that you were talking about. He lives, as you said, in Toledo. Mm. And he's been watching all this play out on a feed from the security cameras at his house in the West Bank. And Reedy makes this point about the Israeli military.
13: They're not arresting the settlers. Actually, they came on Sunday. They celebrated with the settlers. We captured this on video. They walked into the tent and they start chilling and hanging out with the settlers. And then they conducted a prayer with the settlers.
11: Why would the soldiers be celebrating and praying with settlers who are attacking homeowners?
12: That's a good question. I talked to a guy who was an active duty soldier in the West Bank for a couple of years. And he asked NPR not to use his name because of the sensitivity of discussing military operations there. But he said the military, which of course was established to be secular, has seen an influx of much more religious people over the years. These are folks that are much more likely to be sympathetic to settlers and their claims to the West Bank. And he says some of the soldiers are settlers themselves.
11: What has the U.S. reaction been?
12: Mike Huckabee, he's the U.S. ambassador to Israel, he's called the attacks criminal, and he's called these perpetrators terrorists. But when I talked to Luai Reedy, he says these statements aren't enough because the settlers have been there, I mean, back and forth a lot. And he also said on Thursday that soldiers evacuated his brother and others from his home for a while for their own protection. And later when they returned, the surveillance system was disabled, a mattress was gone. And I asked Reedy why they disabled the cameras.
13: Because those videos have been going out to the media, and simply they're trying to prevent, to document what's going on around the house. If they're doing the right thing, why would they care?
12: I was talking to Reedy's brother, Kusai, in the house just about 20 minutes ago. He said soldiers had taken down a tent and the settlers had left, but he says he still can't leave and the siege continues.
11: That's NPR's Frank Langfitt. Thank you, Frank.
12: Happy to do it, Leila.
10: This year's count of confirmed cyclosporiasis cases reached nearly 14,000 this week, seven times the previous record. The CDC also suspects an additional 10,000 cases of the diarrhea-causing bug, largely from contaminated lettuce grown in Mexico. NPR's Yuki Noguchi looks at how this year's federal response has changed.
14: Until 3 years ago, epidemiologist Susan Main ran the Center for Food Safety and Applied Nutrition. She says that branch of the Food and Drug Administration monitors 80% of what the U.S. eats, anything that isn't meat or poultry.
15: It's everything. It's microbial, it's chemical, it's allergens in food, and it also includes nutrition and labeling.
14: In Maine's day, it employed 1,100 people, plus a cadre of inspectors. But she says the Trump administration's sweeping cuts last year, especially to health agencies, eliminated teams who played key roles responding to past crises. That includes staff who worked with FDA counterparts in other countries to coordinate outbreak response.
15: They were all let go. And now we have this outbreak with Mexico. I don't know who's managing that partnership. Those relationships obviously have been disrupted.
14: In a statement to NPR, a spokesperson for Health and Human Services says that foreign liaison team was reinstated. But what's also been lost, Maine says, are many microbiologists and epidemiologists doing research on cyclospora in various federally funded labs. Maine used to seek advice, for example, from the CDC's Division of Parasitic Diseases and Malaria. A majority of that lab's funding came from USAID, the international agency the Trump administration shuttered.
15: That had ramifications for a domestic cyclospora response because CDC, just like FDA, shares expertise.
14: Maine says the government's lack of clarity or action in the ongoing outbreak shows just how much has changed with federal readiness, making foodborne illness harder to prevent, harder to trace, and harder to contain.
15: I think that that has really pushed us into a new level of vulnerability in terms of our food safety system.
14: Epidemiologist Dan Jernigan oversaw the CDC's infectious disease unit until resigning last summer. In the past, Jernigan says those labs helped doctors identify pathogens, for example. But with both funding and staff down by about half, his former colleagues tell him they're triaging, working only on the biggest cases.
16: They historically would help states on every outbreak that they had of cyclospora. But now they're going to only work on those outbreaks that span multiple states.
14: HHS said in a statement to NPR that the CDC's labs were not affected by cuts. Jernigan says the CDC also last year removed 6 of the 8 pathogens it actively tracks through an in-depth foodborne illness surveillance database. Cyclospora was cut.
16: It's the only way that you really have a stable estimate of, are things getting worse or not?
14: Susan Maine, the former FDA official, points to another factor that might have altered the course of this year's foodborne disease, a food traceability rule from 2011, which was delayed again earlier this year. Maine says the rule requires barcodes on produce that can track contamination to its source within 24 hours.
15: And it's not just the trace back, it's also the trace forward. You then have these records to say, where did all that lettuce go?
14: Knowing where contaminated supply traveled, she says, would have helped limit spread. Yuki Noguchi, NPR News.
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3: Good morning. At 7:43, it's time for our local updates with me, Michaela Singleton, for WXXI News. We're looking at the president President Trump's announcement last month that he is imposing 50% tariffs on many Canadian goods, from cheese and wine to building materials like plywood and cement. They are scheduled to take effect on August 19th unless the two countries can strike a deal before then. As Richard Haller for the New York Public News Network reports, uncertainty surrounding these tariffs is already putting businesses under stress.
17: The scent of sawdust, diesel fumes, and cedar sap hangs in the air at a lumber yard in Rensselaer Falls, a small hamlet in St. Lawrence County, just 15 miles south of the Canadian border. Two younger men are loading narrow white pine boards onto the forks of a small loading machine. They slip thin strips of wood between the boards to create air gaps. This business, JP Building Supply, stores and sells all types of building materials and gets about a third of its supply from Canada. That includes sheathing like plywood, which is threatened with a tariff that could double the import cost. Matthew Morse from Norfolk is strapping down a bundle of white pine. He says he's not concerned about the tariffs himself.
18: It'll allow for more commerce in the country and not outsourcing to other countries. You know what I'm saying? It's trying to start giving our own companies business.
17: But his boss, James Putman, the owner of the business, says that if these tariffs really do move forward, they are in trouble.
19: I mean, that's going to affect us tremendously. I mean, if things bump up 50%, that means we have to add on 50%. We got to put it on to the customer, and that's just going to push everything else up.
17: For the past year and a half, the Trump administration has aggressively tariffed Canada. But after the Supreme Court ruled in February that Trump didn't have the authority to impose certain tariffs by executive order, the government had to refund around $100 billion. Now it's imposing new tariffs under a different provision that had never been used before by a U.S. president. Across the border in Canada, Hank Vetter is a sales manager at The Wood Source, a lumber business in Ottawa that ships 60% of its product to the U.S. He says the threat of these tariffs alone already impacts his U.S. customers like home builders and contractors.
20: They say, hey, if that 50% is coming in, I need to do one of two things. I'm going to either order today before the tariffs kick in, or then I'm going to wait until there's relief in those tariffs.
17: Vetter says these tariffs are causing a domino effect, raising import costs on specific items, which then pushes companies to raise all of their prices.
20: So then that affects the contractor because he's trying to get this house built on time for his customer. And then that affects the supply chain because if the contractor is not ordering the material, then the supply chain is weakened.
17: These new tariffs cover a slew of items coming out of Canada. Everything from chandeliers to ice skates to dairy and alcohol. Amy Magnus is a customs broker based in St. Albans, Vermont, and helps businesses calculate tariffs when shipping across the border. She says she's never seen anything like this before in her 40 years of experience.
21: I am telling my customers, please check the lists and see if you have any products that appear on those lists. If you do have, let's say, all these shipments of ice skates that you want to bring into the United States, bring them in right now.
17: Tourism and cross-border traffic between the two countries have dropped dramatically in the North Country since Trump started imposing new tariffs in his second term. Magnus says she's concerned that these new heightened tariffs will deepen a wound between Canada and the U.S. In Canton, I'm Richard Haller for the New York Public News Network.
3: Domestic violence survivors say there are important lessons to learn from the allegations against Ohio Congressman Max Miller. Miller's ex-wife alleges that he physically abused her on multiple occasions. Miller denies this, arguing that his ex-wife would cook him dinner and send him loving text messages during the times of alleged violence. Jerry Lynn Sparks is a survivor and the author of a book called Surviving Mad Men. She joined WXXI's Connections with Evan Dawson discussing why survivors don't always behave the way another person might expect.
9: You go to a scene of a fire and you think you put out the fire, and then later at night people are in bed and an ember catches fire. It's the same thing with domestic violence. You become so acclimated to things that are threatening to you that you don't have a visceral reaction. You do survival mode. You have to keep the peace. It makes perfect sense. It's not something that he can, Representative Miller can say, it wouldn't make sense for her to cook me dinner. It makes perfect sense. For my own example, I was being, and my children were being subjected to a year of verbal outbursts, but nothing physical. And I would call lawyer, I would call the police, and they would say menacing is hard to prove. There was nothing you could do. It's really hard to prove unless there's been physical evidence of physical violence. And so I learned how to walk on eggshells. I remember going down the Massachusetts Turnpike on the way to a cottage in Maine for a beach vacation, and I had my kids in the car and my ex-husband was driving. We were still married. And he got mad because my middle child wanted to buy a little souvenir in a souvenir shop and just began screaming and driving erratically on the road and said, I will kill us all. Then we get to the beach and I'm trapped in the car. We're all trapped in the car. And he acted like nothing had happened. I was trapped there for a week trying to keep the peace, just not doing anything to further escalate him. So survivors of domestic violence are just that. They're savvy. They're survivors. They know what they need to do to stay safe and to keep their children safe.
3: 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Right now, it is 7:49, and as we take a look outside, it's a beautiful day, and I think we expect a pretty nice weekend ahead of us as well. WXXY listeners in Houghton are experiencing a bit of fog at 63 degrees. It's currently 64 in the immediate Rochester city center, and plenty of sun to be seen, bumping up a degree or two every couple minutes going in through the rest of the morning. Here's meteorologist Josh Nichols with more.
1: We're still enjoying some dry weather here in the Rochester area. Today looks comfortable with intervals of sunshine and clouds. High temperatures will be into the middle and upper 70s with a northerly breeze. Mainly clear, rather cool for tonight. The low in the mid-50s. Saturday looks exquisite with wall-to-wall sunshine and a local lake breeze. The high temperature in the mid-70s, becoming mostly cloudy on Sunday with scattered showers and thundery downpours. Highs near 80. For WXXI News, I'm meteorologist Josh Nichols.
3: 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Meanwhile, many Iranians are voting with their feet. 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
11: It's Morning Edition from NPR News. I'm Leila Fadel.
10: And I'm Michelle Martin. Good morning. At Big Bend National Park, federal contractors have been bulldozing through desert shrub and wildlife habitat. It's part of the Trump administration's plan for border security infrastructure in far west Texas. Landowners, outdoor enthusiasts, and people across the political spectrum all say this will permanently harm the rugged and wild land called Texas's gift to the nation. Carlos Morales reports.
22: At the foot of Santa Elena Canyon, perhaps the most iconic and photographed stretch of Big Bend National Park, Joan Stutz Escamilla sits in silence by the edge of the Rio Grande. She looks up at the canyon's 1,500-foot-tall limestone cliffs.
23: It's such a God-given gift.
22: From where the 70-year-old sits, the river slows to a gentle trickle.
23: There's nothing else like this.
22: Escamilla says she never thought she'd see the day the U.S. government would come barreling through Big Bend for border security. But within the last week, federal contractors have moved heavy machinery into the national park, and they've cleared ecologically sensitive land. Now bright pink ribbons mark the construction path. The Trump administration has awarded $1.7 billion for the work, and a federal judge has allowed the government to waive federal laws like the Endangered Species Act.
24: If we lose places like Big Bend, we never get them back.
22: Lakin Jordahl is with the Center for Biological Diversity. The group is part of a lawsuit against the federal government.
24: The destruction that will be inflicted here will truly be irreparable.
22: The Trump administration's initial plans for Big Bend National Park included 30-foot-tall walls. Instead, contractors will now build patrol roads, vehicle barriers, and surveillance systems. In a statement to NPR, Customs and Border Protection Commissioner Rodney Scott said the work is intended to help Border Patrol detect illegal crossings, respond faster, and assist visitors in danger. Commissioner Scott said that what people are seeing is survey and design work and not construction. The purpose, he said, is to secure the park and protect its legacy. Bernadette Devine, a local educator and former river guide, is calling on the state's top politicians to stop the construction.
25: We already have effective border security here.
22: Republican Senator John Cornyn has asked federal officials to meet with locals before moving forward with any additional work here. And Governor Greg Abbott's office has repeatedly said the region offers great opportunities for technology in securing the border.
4: Check, check. One, two. How's everybody doing?
22: Yeah. At Santa Elena Canyon, local river guide Billy Miller speaks into a megaphone, his voice slightly bouncing off the canyon walls.
4: The river is being threatened as we speak.
22: Miller's here with nearly 150 others to rally against the government's plans. Some are waving Texas flags, others holding signs that read, "Don't bulldoze my church," and "Don't tread on Big Bend."
4: And a lot of people might think, well, we saved it from the 30-foot wall. We won the battle. The battle is just now beginning.
22: Outside of the sprawling national park, border security efforts include securing private land in rural border counties in West Texas to make way for up to 175 miles of steel fences. For NPR News, I'm Carlos Morales.
11: In Idaho, another dispute is playing out over nuclear energy development. A new generation of small nuclear reactors is poised to come online in the next few years after President Trump fast-tracked new projects. The Mountain West News Bureau's Hannah Merzbach has this report.
5: People still smoke indoors at the bar in Atomic City, Idaho, population 52. The walls are plastered with $1 bills and a "Don't Tread on Me" flag.
6: Hello.
7: Hi.
6: Both of you here?
7: Yeah.
6: Where were you Monday?
5: Bar owner Vicky O'Haro greets her regulars, serving up cold beers or shots called atomic bombs.
7: Have you tried these shots?
5: Most of them work down the road at Idaho National Lab, or INL, America's nuclear energy test ground since 1949. A March Gallup poll shows a majority of Americans still oppose a nuclear energy plant in their area. That's not the case here.
6: I live 10 miles away, and I'm fine. I'm not glowing in the dark. there's nothing to be scared of.
5: At INL, three teams just switched on new types of reactors they hope will jumpstart nuclear power in the U.S.
6: I think it's actually pretty cool to be happening in my backyard.
8: I'm Hannah.
25: Hello, Hannah. It's a pleasure to meet you.
8: Yeah, nice Lance to meet Moore. You, too.
5: INL is 900 square miles of remote, sagebrush-filled high desert, almost the size of Rhode Island. In an unassuming building here, Deployable Energy is one of the startups working on new reactors.
26: She's grabbing her reactor. Grabbing her reactor. There she goes.
5: A late June video shows engineers taking the company's test reactor critical, meaning it had a sustained chain reaction for the first time. That proves the design works and could someday generate electricity.
25: A moment, a real moment in history for the nation. This could be a real turning point for the energy future.
5: Deployable's Lance Mall has an Australian accent and a man bun. He says the goal isn't a massive, expensive nuclear plant, but a micro one that could power 1,000 homes versus a million.
25: It's something deployable. It's something that you can put on the back of a truck. It is a fundamentally different proposition.
5: Nuclear optimists see a future where these reactors are mass-produced and power remote communities, military bases, and AI data centers, meeting America's rising energy demand without emitting carbon. Last year, President Trump fast-tracked reactor permitting. NPR reporting has shown that means getting rid of hundreds of pages of regulations without telling the public.
27: I have no confidence in the Department of Energy and its oversight of this at all.
5: Edwin Lyman, a nuclear safety expert at the Union of Concerned Scientists, worries about reduced standards around radiation, security, and environmental contamination. And the Federal Commission that oversees commercial nuclear development has lost hundreds of staff, especially safety experts, due to cuts by the Trump administration and resignations. Companies now testing their reactors will seek approval from that commission.
27: I don't think cutting corners when you're talking about nuclear safety is a good idea.
5: Back at the bar in Atomic City, Vicky O'Haro isn't worried.
6: We're safe. If it wasn't safe, my guys would tell me if we weren't safe.
5: A majority of Americans oppose nuclear plants near them, but polling also shows growing support for the U.S. emphasizing nuclear power more broadly. For NPR News, I'm Hannah Merzbach in eastern Idaho.
0: Well, I ain't kidding, I ain't gonna quit. That bug's done caught me and I've been bit. So with a Geiger counter and a pick in my hand, I'll keep right on staking that government land.
11: This is Morning Edition from NPR News. Our theme music was inspired by B.J. Lederman. I'm Layla Faldin.
10: And I'm Michelle Martin.
0: With a Geiger counter in my hand,
12: I'm going out to stake me some government.

0: 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Your traffic and commute are clear of any accidents. All our highways are green on the traffic maps, which means you're good to go. The weather is looking pretty fine as well, 66 degrees and sunny. That sun will shine beautifully throughout the rest of the day, and we will have more updates for you coming up in the 8 o'clock news hour right now.
1: Good morning. The Trump administration is betting that economic pressure will cause Iran's leaders to give in where bombs have failed. We hear from Iranians already suffering under high inflation. It's Morning Edition from NPR News.
0: We hear from New York leaders who react to the plans to outfit ICE agents with stun gloves.
1: Russia began its war with Ukraine more than a decade ago by invading Crimea. Now Russia can't stop Ukraine's drone attacks there. I'm Michelle Martin.
2: And I'm Leila Fadel. Some civilians appear to be leaving and returning to Russia. Also, Trump's hand-picked Kennedy Center board is trying again to put his name on the building and close it down for 2 years. And swing voters in Nevada say they won't immediately dismiss political candidates who call themselves socialists. It's Friday, August 14th. On this day in 1935, FDR signed the Social Security Act. The news is next.
3: Live from NPR News in Washington, I'm Windsor Johnston. The Pentagon is facing growing calls for an investigation into conditions aboard the USS Abraham Lincoln after reports of supply shortages, broken plumbing, and mental health concerns. The carrier has been at sea for 8 months without a port call. Democratic Senator Ruben Gallego, who served in the Marines, is calling for a bipartisan oversight visit to the ship.
4: The fact that the military, and especially Pete Hegseth, are just denying this is just ridiculous. We are able to talk to a lot of these sailors. We are able to talk to their spouses. And this is why I think it's important they allow us, a bipartisan group of members of the House and the Senate, to go and visit these sailors, something that has happened before, to make sure that we know that they're doing well and that the Secretary of Defense is not lying to us.
3: Defense Secretary Pete Hegseth says the situation on board the ship has been completely misrepresented. The Centers for Disease Control and Prevention says the number of cases of cyclosporiasis across the U.S. has reached nearly 14,000. NPR's Yuki Noguchi reports the CDC is working to confirm an additional 10,000 infections that have been linked to iceberg lettuce grown in Mexico.
5: This year's cyclosporiasis outbreak busts past prior records. Susan Main says that's in part because of the Trump administration's staff cuts across health agencies last year. Maine headed the Food and Drug Administration's Food Safety Division until 3 years ago.
6: I think that that has really pushed us into a new level of vulnerability in terms of our food safety system.
5: She says key FDA staff coordinating international outbreak response were cut, though the FDA says it continues to work with foreign partners. Federal funding and staff working on cyclospora research at the CDC were also cut. Yuki Noguchi, NPR News.
3: Britain's right-wing anti-immigration leader Nigel Farage is returning to Parliament after winning one of the strangest elections in recent British history. His opponent campaigned with a giant trash can on his head, as NPR's Fatma Al-Kassab reports.
7: Farage received more than 63% of the vote in the special by-election, which he triggered after coming under scrutiny over his campaign finances, and which all of Britain's mainstream parties decided to boycott. Farage's closest rival, joke candidate Count Binface, who has run in multiple elections, got more than a quarter of the vote. Farage didn't attend the count, earlier saying he didn't want to be demeaned and humiliated by nobodies. Count Binface, for his part, said he was gratified after what was his best electoral performance yet. Fatima Al-Kassab, NPR News, London.
3: This is NPR News in Washington.
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0: And this is WXXI News at 8:04. Thank you for joining us or sticking with us if you've been throughout the Morning Edition show. I'm Michaela Singleton, bringing you your top stories. Federal immigration agents are going to get another weapon to use as they make record numbers of arrests and deportations of immigrants. Next year, they will receive gloves that are similar to a handheld taser, delivering an electric shock when an officer puts their hand on a person's skin. New York State Attorney General Letitia James said Wednesday the technology appears to violate the law and the Constitution.
9: Of course, we are outraged. And in the event that a New Yorker is injured as a result of these gloves, obviously there will be a private right of action as well as action from the state of New York. You can best be assured of that.
0: Governor Kathy Hochul.
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0: Electric shock when an officer puts their hand on a person's skin. New York State Attorney.

0: Support for The Root comes from the Hootenanny Festival, with headliners including My Morning Jacket, Modest Mouse, and Lit over 3 days, and 40 distilleries represented, August 14th through 16th at Perrington Center Park West. 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
1: A list of what the offense may be.
2: Supporters of these, as we take a look at the manual for the device, it does say that it is not meant to be used on children, seniors, pregnant women, and people with severe disabilities. That manual also says the device is safe if used properly, but it can also increase blood pressure, heart rates or rhythms, breathing, or other factors that can cause sudden death. A New York State lawmaker and environmental groups are working together to hold a week-long tour organizing opposition to data centers in the Empire State. State Senator Kristen Gonzalez is a Queens Democrat. She plans to go to Buffalo, the Finger Lakes, and the Stamp Industrial Park in our region over in Genesee County. As we have reported to you, developers have proposed server farms in this and the aforementioned communities. Eric Weltman is with the advocacy group Food and Water Watch, which is co-sponsoring this tour.
3: The explosion of data centers is one of the worst affordability and environmental threats facing New York.
2: Now, those in favor of these projects say they want them because they'll generate construction jobs and are needed for innovation. Gonzalez had previously asked the governor to sign a broader moratorium on data center development. Now, the Democratic governor has already signed a pause on any new data centers in the state. The Rochester community mourns the death of renowned Frederick Douglass scholar and storyteller David Anderson. He was 96 years old. Anderson is a longtime educator, possibly best known as a historian, working to preserve the legacy of Frederick Douglass here in Rochester. He also leads, or has led, the Rochester Monroe County Freedom Trail Commission. He'd received many accolades over his years, including the New York State Liberty Medal in 2022, which is the highest civilian honor the state awards for lifetime achievements and exceptional community acts. School number 16 in the 19th Ward was also renamed for him and his wife, Ruth. 66 degrees and sunny for now. Your traffic is clear, and more news is coming up right now.
4: It's Morning Edition from NPR News. I'm Michelle Martin.
5: And I'm Leila Fadel. President Trump's military campaign against Iran has not gone the way he promised it would.
4: Iran's government survived weeks of all-out war, and it's still refusing to give up control of the Strait of Hormuz. The administration now says it's getting ready to wage economic warfare. Iran's economy was in dire straits even before the war started, with ordinary Iranians bearing the brunt of that pain. Now they are bracing for that pain to deepen.
5: NPR's Adil El-Shalji has been speaking to Iranians in the city of Van, Turkey. It's a place many Iranians visit because of how close it is to the border with Iran. Adil, good morning.
6: Good morning.
5: So you've been talking to Iranians, spending time in Van. What are you hearing?
6: So the main thread of what I heard is that things are super expensive. While you can find goods in stores to shop and you can still fill up your tank with gas, many people aren't doing either. A 30-year-old woman who works in a beauty salon and who had been back in Iran just a week ago told me that the price of eggs was going up day by day. I was told a tray of 30 eggs is now about $5, double what it was a month ago. Cooking oil is about $3 for a 30-ounce bottle. That jumped about 30% in a month. Yesterday, a train from Tehran brought dozens of new visitors, and I met a woman at the station who's a personal trainer. She says she just can't afford many things now.
7: Like travel, like buying clothes. Like, for example, I eat a lot of protein a day. Now I have to limit that.
6: She says life is still oppressive. Iranian authorities forced her to take down her personal training Instagram page after questioning her because they deemed it provocative. And both women told me that the atmosphere was tense in their cities. People were stressed. They were on edge because of the uncertainty. Here's the beauty salon worker. People are constantly checking the news, she says. What has been targeted? What is happening to the price of the dollar?
5: What's it like being in Van for some of these Iranians?
6: So Van is dusty and crowded. People bump into each other on the sidewalks. You hear a lot of Persian on the streets. A lot of the store signs are in Persian also. Many Iranians come here for a respite from the war. They can shop, party. They can go to Lake Van. I met a 53-year-old commercial manager who came here to meet a friend. He described Van this way.
8: A pill, you know, you just have a pill and it's no more pain for just 2-4 days.
6: No more pain, he says. But the beauty salon worker I spoke to says the situation in Iran was becoming so desperate for people that she

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1: You're tuned to WITH and WRUR. We just had a little nod to our Friday night lineup with George Benson and Walking to New Orleans and Knock on Wood with Eddie Floyd. Of course, tonight with Scott Wallace, 6 to 9 with Rejuvenation. It's retrospective of soul music leading directly into Blacks and Blues with the one and only Doug Curry. For 6 great hours every Friday night here on the route. We opened up with I Used to Could from Mark Knopfler, his CD called Privateering. Let's see here. We got something else up from Tajmo. WITH, WRUR.

The Wood Brothers there with Happiness Jones from their One Drop of Truth release. One of those guys, Oliver Wood, the singer-songwriter, not the dancing bass player, the singer-songwriter on his guitar at Hauerhorn coming up in September. On September 25th, Aaron Lipp and Rick Robertson are going to be opening up. It should be a great night of music. Find out more about that at Hauerhorn's website. Opening up, we heard Taj Mahal and Keb Mo, Ain't Nobody Talking. And, of course, the great protest song, Almost Cut My Hair. Is it a protest song? Maybe. I don't know. Crosby, Stills, Nash & Young from Deja Vu. This is Dolly Parton.

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1: We heard in there from Dolly Parton, one of her classic songs she wrote, Coat of Many Colors, Land of Hope and Dreams from Bruce Springsteen from his Broadway production, his one-man show. 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

Well, I plan to get on some music from the trio I'm With Her and Brandi Carlile over the next hour, and we have one more pair of tickets for that show coming up this Thursday on the 20th at CMAC. Brandi Carlile with I'm With Her. We'll be playing them sometime soon. Opening up that set, though, was Norah Jones, her song Humble Me from the Feels Like Home CD, John Mayer with Belief, and NRBQ, Riding in My Car. This is the Ava Brothers.

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1: 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And One Drop, Old Crow Medicine Show with the great voice of Mavis Staples in there. 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

That is the trio I'm With Her. They are performing on this coming Thursday on the 20th at CMAC, opening for Brandi Carlile. That's from their recent release called Sing Me Alive. Of course, their live album, Ain't That Fine, from I'm With Her. We opened up with Anders Osborne, a recent tribute to the songs of Neil Young called Heart of Gold and his version of Cowgirl in the Sand. And, of course, going back in time with Cat Stevens, On the Road to Find Out. This is Iris DeMent.

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0: performing at CMAC this coming Thursday. That is Brandi Carlile, her new CD, Returning to Myself, and the song called Human. Of course, I'm with her opening on Thursday the 20th at CMAC. We'll have tickets for that in just a minute. Opening up that set, we heard Iris DeMent with Our Town and J.J. Cale, Hey Baby, from the Troubadour release. And right there, Human, Brandi Carlile. Again, she's playing on the 20th. I have one pair of tickets. It's at CMAC. The number here, 888-639-5613. Two tickets for Brandi Carlile, and I'm with her this coming Thursday. Got something here from Bob Dylan. As I play this, I'll take caller number three for Brandi Carlile.
1: Was in another lifetime, one of toil and blood, when blackness was a virtue, the road was full of mud. I came in from the wilderness, a creature void of form. Come in, she said, I'll give you shelter from the storm. And if I pass this way again, you can rest assured I'll always do my best for her, on that I give my word. 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

From the classic album Blood on the Tracks with Bob Dylan and Shelter from the Storm. And congratulations to Annabelle, won a pair of tickets for the show with Brandi Carlile, featuring I'm With Her, opening the show on Thursday the 20th at CMAC. Thanks to everyone who called. This is Sufjan Stevens.

Sean Colvin from her CD called Fat City and Tender on the Block, her cover of that song, opening up with Free Man in Paris as done by Sufjan Stevens from a tribute to Joni Mitchell, and Playing for Change Band covering Bob Marley's One Love. I'm Scott Regan, you're tuned to The Root. Thanks for joining me this morning. This is Ricky Lee Jones.

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We just heard an air from Ricky Lee Jones, her CD, The Magazine, and her song, It Must Be Love. Ogallala from Hooray for the Riff Raff, and Jackson Browne with I'm Alive. Title track to that album from, I don't know, 1990 or something like that. Opening, let's see, we got a quick WXXI service update. 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They'll be completed as promptly as possible. Let's see. We got some tickets to give away throughout the next hour. We got some for Tig Notaro. I just went and saw some of her comedy bits, and she's really great. She's got a great style. She will be at Kodak Center August 29th. It was a rescheduled show. And we also have tickets for, let's see, what else? The Indigo Girls coming up at Beacon Skiff on Sunday, the 23rd. So we'll do a couple of those coming up. And maybe even the Brewfest next Friday at the Public Market. We'll do a number of those. You can check them out online before you call, maybe, especially for the Brewfest, because I don't have any music to play for that. But you can imagine what it might be like. And you can check it out online at their website. Let's see here. Let's go over here. This is the Derek Trucks Band.

A couple of bands who will be playing this weekend at the Hootchinanny. That is Drew Cadu and the Blackouts. They're there Sunday. And the Isotopes, just before that, they will be there tomorrow. We heard Polterheist from the Isotopes, their CD, the Isotopes, Pick Your Brains. And Drew Cadu and the Blackouts, Eyes Like a River from the Black Top Empire EP. They're on Sunday. Find out more about that and the entire lineup, including Modest Mouse on Sunday night and My Morning Jacket tomorrow night. Cracker is there today amongst all the bands playing. It's at Hootchinanny.com. We opened up with Down in the Flood from the Derek Trucks Band. This is a request for Ben Morey.

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1: You are tuned to The Root, and we just heard from the Indigo Girls playing on the 23rd, a week from Sunday, at Beacon Skiff. We'll have tickets for that in just a minute. Also, we heard Talking to the Dog from Ben Mori and the Eyes, a single that he put out in the past year sometime. Anyway, Ben, of course, out of Rochester. And Closer to Fine, the Indigo Girls, once again, they're playing Beacon Skiff Orchards on Sunday, the 23rd, August 23rd, a week from Sunday. I have one pair of tickets if you'd like to go. The number here, 888-639-5613. Two tickets for the Indigo Girls. Got something from Elvis Costello. I'll take the first caller. Caller number one.

That was Elvis Costello from the CD Mighty Like a Rose and The Other Side of Summer. Congratulations to Brian. Won a pair of tickets for the Indigo Girls coming up on the 23rd at Beacon Skiff Orchards. Thanks to everyone who called. We're going to do some tickets for the Flower City Brew Fest. You can check that out online at flowercitybrewersfest.com. It's coming up a week from today on the 21st at the Public Market in Rochester. We'll do that in a little while, so check that out online if you get a chance. This is Sly and the Family Stone.

0: walking.
1: Yeah, yeah, yeah.
0: Okay. Okay, now.
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The American folk rock duo of Emily Salyers and Amy Ray take the stage with opener Trina Mead Sunday, August 23rd at Beacon Skiff in Lafayette. 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

Charlie Crockett there with Lead the Way from his CD $10 Cowboy from a couple of years ago now. Opening up that set, we heard Sly and the Family Stone sing a simple song, Something Somewhere Sometime, from Ben Soleil, lots of S's in there, and Daniel Martin Moore. And you can close your eyes with, you can close your eyes with James Taylor. I'm Scott Regan. Thanks for tuning in. I do have a pair of tickets for the Flower City Brew Fest. It's on next Friday on the 21st at the Public Market. It's Rochester's favorite craft brewers fest. And you can find out more about it at their website, flowercitybrewersfest.com. The number here, 888-639-5613. I've got a pair of passes for the Flower City Brewers Fest. If you'd like to go, give me a call. And again, I'll just take the first caller once again. Caller number one. And let's see what we got queued up here. It is Cat Power.

That is Cat Power with her version of Leopard Skin. Pillbox Hat, and congratulations to Karen. Want a pair of tickets for the Rochester, the Flower City Brewers Fest next Saturday. And thanks everyone to call. We'll have more tickets for that next week. This is the California Guitar Trio.

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Finish up with the California Guitar Trio with their version of Pipeline. Don't forget, we'll have a number of guests at the table this at the Hootenanny today, tomorrow, and Sunday going on. I'll be there every day around 2 o'clock or so. Today around 3:30, 4. Anyway, Hannah will be there, and all our hosts will be there throughout the weekend. So stop in and say hi. Bob, what's his name? The Chandler Travis Philharmonic. Take us into the weekend. This has been Open Tunings. I'm Scott Regan. Have a great weekend, and thanks for listening today.

0: Brandon Flowers is the lead singer of The Killers and probably not someone you would immediately associate with country music, but it's always been a part of his musical DNA.
1: My brother gave me The Smiths and New Order and Pet Shop Boys, but then when I got in the car with my dad, it was Waylon Jennings and Willie Nelson.
0: You can hear the influence of those artists on Brandon Flowers' new solo album, Thrasher. Coming up, he gives you a preview of a bunch of tracks on that new album, and he talks about writing more songs about his own life, something he used to avoid.
2: The pond is fed by July melted snow.
1: It's funny, the more personal I get, it really is a really creative endeavor to, like, honor these experiences.
0: Brandon Flowers on his new solo album today. I'm Raina Duris. This is World Cafe.
2: So far from the plans they drew up years ago.
0: Now, that album from Brandon Flowers doesn't actually drop until next Friday. So this is a very special, sneaky little preview just for you. So that when it does come out next week, you can tell your friends, oh, actually, I already know this song. And you'll look really, really cool. You can impress them. All thanks to World Cafe. While you get ready for that interview, here's a song about getting ready from Michael Kiwanuka. I'm Getting Ready.

Hey, this is World Cafe. I'm Rena Duris. Even if you don't have all the Killers albums, you probably know some of their huge tracks. Songs like Mr. Brightside or Somebody Told Me or All These Things I've Done. They're these giant rock hits made for arena sing-alongs. So it may come as a bit of a surprise that the Killers frontman Brandon Flowers' new album, Thrasher, is full of songs that might be more at home in a Nashville honky-tonk. Nashville is where Brandon Flowers recorded the album, at the historic RCA Studio A. And this hour, he joins me to talk about his pivot towards a more country and Americana sound and why it feels so right for the more personal stories he wants to tell as he gets older. You'll also get an early preview of a bunch of the tracks from that album, which doesn't come out until August 21st. Plus, he performs one of the new songs live. Our conversation, recorded in front of a live audience, is coming up in just a minute. First, here's the studio version of Plans from Thrasher. And when I asked Brandon what you should listen for in this one, he said, the harmonica.

0: I didn't know.
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0: Brandon Flowers' Plans on World Cafe. It's a song from his new solo album, Thrasher. I'm Raina Duras. Brandon Flowers is here to take you through a bunch of songs from that new album today. That song, Beautiful Harmonica, could you tell us a little bit about it, why you wanted it to be the lead single to introduce this project?
1: Oh, it's tough because, you know, it's going to be the face of the record. And sometimes we've made records in the past where you're not sure if that's going to be a great representation for the whole thing. And I don't know, this pretty much encapsulates what we're doing for the rest of the record. I mean, it's a little bit more down tempo than the rest of the songs, but it feels, it feels like it's strong enough to carry it, I guess.
0: Now, obviously we hear a country western feel in here, and we're going to talk lots more about that, but I would love to kind of set the scene. Give us an idea of how you first got into that kind of music, maybe your earliest experiences hearing it.
1: It's my father's music. If you ask my dad what type of music he listens to, it's just instant country western. And so it was always in the car, and in Vegas. I don't know if you remember the 80s in Vegas, but Vegas was very a western sort of town, downtown Las Vegas and the Golden Nugget and these hotels and things like that. And there was like a real western aesthetic. So growing up in the desert and those scenes and some of that music was always around.
0: Well, the next song that we're going to hear is called Paradise. And
1: yes.
0: It sounds to me like it may be about growing up in Vegas a bit.
1: It is.
0: I've always thought that would be a very interesting place to grow up because I think for a lot of people, Vegas is a place you go for a long weekend. It feels surreal maybe to imagine right. living there. What was it like living there as a teenager?
1: It was just part and parcel for me and very, very, very normal upbringing for me. And I didn't realize that it was such a different thing until we left and we started going to Europe and people were really intrigued that we were from there.

0: And so now, you know, that gave me a new insight that it was a weird place to be born. And, you know, it was just normal for me. But it's funny because this next song we're going to play is called Paradise, and you don't realize it, but the Strip, if you go to the Strip, you're not in Las Vegas. It's actually an unincorporated town called Paradise. What? And so
1: I did not
0: know that. Las Vegas. You're really on the Paradise Strip. And I played on that with the whole, you know, just another day in paradise and same different day and all of that kind of stuff that we hear when we go to work. And I wrote about, and it's my cousin and an aging valet, Parker. And, you know, when you ask me I get asked a lot what I would have done if I wouldn't have been a musician. And that is my answer. My goal was to work at the Bellagio or the Wynn and be a valet parker. That was my cousins and my uncles raised families doing these things, and I didn't really have an education, and that was it. That was the ticket. And so I think sometimes it helps me when I write these songs and I'm able to kind of inhabit these people.
1: Yeah. Yeah. I could see how that would be an appealing job as a young man, though. Get to drive a bunch of cool cars around.
0: It was fun, and I worked. I did jobs, the odd jobs, and as a bus boy, and at a golf courses, and I talk about that a lot. It really was. There was the hustle and bustle about it, and your pocket would grow, you know, with tips throughout the day, and I really thrived in that environment.
1: Well, let's take a listen to this song. It's new from Brandon Flowers, Paradise on World Cafe.

0: That's Paradise from Brandon Flowers' new album, Thrasher, on World Cafe. I'm Raina Duras. Brandon Flowers is here with me listening through some of the tracks from that album. I noticed on the bio that came with Thrasher, there are two lines that really jumped out to me. One is the first line, Brandon Flowers never wanted to admit he liked country music. And then later, a quote from you, I've been keeping the secret of my upbringing. So why do you think you were trying to hide that part of you away?
1: It's funny. We talk about, there's this tribalism that exists when you fall in love with music. I don't see it as much today in my kids, but when I was growing up, when it was your identity, like it was, you know, it was who you hung out with, what you looked like, what you wore. And I fell in love with new wave and Britpop music when I was 13 years old, at the height of grunge. I went the other way because it was a little too heavy for me, I guess. And so that was my identity. And then when we started the Killers, it became even more ingrained. And we're also, you know, ambassadors for Las Vegas, and all of that was sort of tied together. But the secret, I guess, that I've talked about that I was keeping was, yeah, I grew up, you know, my formative years were in a rural town in Utah, a really small town. And again, I had that weird push and pull where my brother gave me the Smiths and New Order and Pet Shop Boys. But then when I got in the car with my dad, it was Waylon Jennings and Willie Nelson. And I liked them both, you know, but I felt like I had to choose one. And as I've gotten older, I just gravitate a little bit more towards my father's music. Yeah.
0: Yeah. Why do you think that is something that you decided, that you felt drawn to more as you got older?
1: Yeah. I've focused more on storytelling. I've always told stories. But they sit in that skin so well of country music and of Americana music and folk music. And it's, the stories that I have to tell that I had been keeping, I have found that they just really slid right into those genres.
0: There are whispers, I think, of that country influence on other albums. I mean, your first solo album, Flamingo, it leans Southwestern, but also in some killer songs like A Dustland Fairy Tale from 2008's Day and Age, or even a song like When You Were Young. Like, there's some lyrical imagery that you use. There's some country DNA
1: for sure.
0: In there. How aware of that influence were you when you were writing songs like that?
1: I'm aware of it. It was fun. It was a little bit of a... even within the band, there were whispers, you know, what is Brandon on about here, maybe for every now and then. But, you know, it was just, if I really wanted to be true to myself, which is what we want from the people that we're listening to, I guess, you know, I had to go into those territories.
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4: 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And I promise I'm going to play some great music for you. 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
2: Welcome back to World Cafe. I'm Raina Duras, and today I'm talking to Brandon Flowers. He's the frontman of The Killers, but also has a new solo album called Thrasher, comes out next week.
0: You made Thrasher appropriately for a country western album in Nashville with a really talented group of musicians. There's a few folks that people may recognize right off the bat who play on the album: Taylor Goldsmith, David Rawlings, Margo Price, we hear singing backing vocals. Could you tell us a bit about gathering this group of session musicians?
1: I wish I had anything to do with it, but it was the producers that had assembled this band, and they kept saying we got to go to Nashville to record. And I honestly didn't. I'm embarrassed to admit it. I didn't understand what they were going on about. Like, there's studios in Nashville, there's studios in LA, there's studios in Las Vegas, and but there is a whole other ecosystem going on there. And so I showed up, and they had this band assembled. And I had my songs, and I, you know, I felt really confident, and I was excited to start. And I was just blown away by the musicianship and the just the, I mean, I was just really the experience that these guys had and the musicality just took my breath away. And we got, you know, we had guys kind of running, like we said, we had a couple of guys in their 80s, and we had, you know, people from the, you know, we had it all across the board, and we would play the songs a few times, then we'd go back in the control room and listen. And I you hear people say they're humbled, but that was what I was. I just looking at these bald heads and these gray haired men, and that had just been doing this for so long and were so good at it. And I was then I just left with just being thrilled, and I want to go back.
0: The next song we're going to hear is full of magical moments and really beautiful imagery. Could you tell us about Does It Ever Cross Your Mind?
1: Yeah. This one is a reaction to a song. We put a record out in 2021, a COVID record, and it's called Pressure Machine. And I wrote a song on it called In Another Life, and there's a line where the character in the story is asking his wife, am I the man of your desire or just a guy from your hometown? And I'm guilty of looking at reactions to songs on YouTube or whatever, and it got this really a big response, that line, and people were talking about how they're rethinking, you know, their marriages. And at one point a guy said it, he eventually got divorced after like this line.
0: Oh, whoa.
1: And I was like, I did not intend for this. and I wanted to write a song to fix it. And so we wrote Does It Ever Cross Your Mind, because just as much as, you know, it's so amazing that you were born in this crazy universe next to someone that you can go through life with, I think that's really beautiful too. And so that's where Does It Ever Cross Your Mind came from.
0: You have no idea how many marriages you're potentially saving.
1: So let's get back together, people.
0: This is Brandon Flowers, Does It Ever Cross Your Mind, on World Cafe.

0: You're listening to World Cafe. I'm Raina Duras. Brandon Flowers is here, a man with a lot of jelly beans in his basket. He has a new solo album called Thrasher. He's giving you a listen to a bunch of the new tracks from it today. That one was Does It Ever Cross Your Mind? So we were talking about, before we heard that song, how it's connected to a song from Pressure Machine. That album saw you reflecting on your childhood in Utah. What other ways is that album linked to this one in your mind?
1: Yeah, this is, I saw it as a continuation, the writing, and a couple of the songs really feel like they, you know, are just, could just seamlessly be on that other record. But yeah, that was it. It was just, I just found a new vein, when I started exploring this, that, you know, those years that I lived in, it's a town called Nephi, Utah. And, I couldn't believe how much I had to say and how many people I remembered and how many stories I had. And so it's, I'm riding it.
0: You've said that for a long time. I'm quoting you here. I used to think my experiences weren't interesting enough to write songs about. Why?
1: I think when you're, at least for me, speaking for myself, when I was first starting to write, I just thought it must need to make things up and make things different, you know. But like, to be creative, that's what it must be, to make, you know, pull things out of thin air. And my parents or my family or my people, this isn't that interesting to anyone else. I wouldn't have thought that. But it's funny, the more personal I get, it really is a really creative endeavor to like honor these experiences and try to, you know, reflect what I've seen and into song.
0: My guest today on World Cafe is Brandon Flowers. The next song that we're going to hear from Thrasher is called Tiger's Blood. Could you tell us where this song takes place?
1: So this is really specifically in Nephi, Utah.
0: Yeah.
1: It is right in the middle of Utah. So 10 miles south of this town is a town called Levan, and it's backwards. That's Naval. And that was why they named Levan. It was like, it's right in the middle. And there, when I was growing up there was no stoplight. And it was just, you know, a little town. But I have so many great memories, and this sort of, you can feel the anxiety of the kid moving from Las Vegas to this town. And then it sort of goes into we had, sadly, a pretty bad opioid, epidemic when it hit Utah too, just like everywhere else. And, it sort of goes into that territory.
0: You did say, you know, you have a lot of very specific memories, and there are so many little details in this song. There's the Ford Ranger, the cheerleader working the till, the leaking cooler, Swisher Sweets. And I think that's
1: Had a Swisher Sweet?
0: I've never had a Swisher Sweet.
1: So I used
0: Any
1: to
0: good?
1: Go, finally, yeah, it was funny. Well, they have cherry tip Swisher Sweet cigars, you know. And when I was a kid, my parents had no idea this was happening, but they would drop me off at the golf course when I was growing up. And the men were giving me Swisher Sweets. Like, and Red Man, like tobacco. And when I think about, you know, I have a 14 year old right now. And it's like, if some guy was giving him Swisher Sweets, like, I would lose my mind, I think.
0: I do think that's a very country music sort of songwriting thing, to have the little specific details like that littered. It really puts you in a place.
1: Yeah.
0: How does a song like that begin for you? How do you collect those memories or that imagery? Are you making a list? Or
1: yeah, it was when we made Pressure Machine, I actually had a photographer just go take a ton of pictures, and I just hung them up in this bathroom, and I had a keyboard in the bathroom for the acoustics, and so it just brought back, it's amazing what that can do, and that conjure up those feelings and those memories.
0: Well, let's listen. Here's Tiger's Blood from Brandon Flowers on World Cafe.

0: Brandon Flowers, Tiger's Blood on World Cafe. I'm Raina Duris, joined by Brandon Flowers today, listening to a handful of tracks from his new solo album, Thrasher. Now, the last song from Thrasher that we're going to hear today, you guys are going to perform live for us, and you'll be joined by one of the co-producers of that album, a guy who gets mentioned a lot by artists on this show. He's a real favorite, Jonathan Rado. You've worked with Jonathan before on Killer's albums.
1: Yeah.
0: With the knowledge that he's standing right there, but what is it about his style that meshes so well with yours?
1: We have a great. I can't talk about him without Sean. They're together.
0: Sean Everett,
1: Sean is sort of a. I don't know if you know what he looks like. We'd have to have a picture up of him, but it sort of encapsulates what his vibe. And he's got, you know, dreadlocks and he wears wild colors and he's really into experimenting. And then Rado. I consider Rado a purist. I don't know if he likes that or not, that I call him that. And so this is perfect sort of yin and yang in the studio. And so it's, he helps keep us on the ground. And he's just an amazing, like, savant of a musician.
0: The song that you are going to perform is called Miss America, and it takes the form of a letter, mm-hmm. and it is beautiful, but there's a lot of pain in it too. Could you talk about the narrator in this song? And the perspective that you're singing from here.
1: Yeah. It goes back to that. So I think in 1990, my family moved from Las Vegas to this little town called Payson, Utah. It's near Nephi. And Payson, they just needed to get out of Las Vegas. They'd been there. My parents had been there for 40 years. Payson has two claims to fame. The first one is that Footloose was filmed in town. And... the second one is Jewel was born there. If I play my cards right, I hope to be crowned Payson's third claim to fame one day. But no, it was just far enough away from Las Vegas for my sister to escape an abusive marriage that she was in. She was only 22 and she had three little girls. And so this is from her perspective, writing a letter, you know, this is before texting and everything existed, writing a letter to the man that she left. And they got married when I was just a little boy. And so I had heard things that he'd do to her, and I was always scared of him. And, you know, one of my earliest memories is him and my dad fist fighting in the kitchen. And so it was like one of those horrible things that a lot of women never... have the means to escape I wish that we could build more Payson, Utahs for them to escape to. The title comes from, we call it Miss America because her and my other sister back in the 80s, they used to compete in beauty pageants in the shopping malls all across the Las Vegas Valley. and that was just where it started.
0: Has she heard this song yet?
1: She has heard this song, yeah. I mean,
0: What was her reaction?
1: It's emotional. You know, it's emotional. Again, she's so much older than me. There's a big age gap, and her and my older sister, 17 years older and 15 years older. So it's almost kind of like they're my aunts. And they were out of the house when I was aware of the world. And so it's, again, it's like I spoke about earlier. It helps me. I love her more when I write this, and I understand, and I have more compassion.
0: Live for World Cafe, Brandon Flowers, Miss America.

0: Performing live for World Cafe, Brandon Flowers, joined by Jonathan Rado on guitar. That was Miss America, a song from Brandon's new album, Thrasher. That album is it's a new solo album. He's been my guest here talking about it today. That performance was just gorgeous, by the way. I would like to say that. And also, thank you for teaching me so many fun facts about American towns. I wasn't expecting that today, so I really appreciated it. Thanks for taking us through some of the new album. It's been really fun.
1: Thank you. Thanks for having me.
0: I'm Raina Durres, back in a moment with more World Cafe.
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0: Before that quick break here on World Cafe, you heard my session with Brandon Flowers about his new solo album that comes out next week. And the thing that stood out to me about him was that he was just so nice. For a guy who's been famous for decades, just a huge star, incredibly polite person. Next week, you'll be able to see the video of that session. 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So make sure you subscribe to our YouTube account so you don't miss it. It's youtube.com/worldcafe. Here's Monrovia, Heavy Foot. Do you hear

0: situation. That is Johnny Blue Skies. And that's it for this hour of World Cafe. Thank you again to Brandon Flowers for being my guest on the show today. And thank you to World Cafe producer Miguel Perez for his work on that session. Thanks also to our affiliates all across the country who bring this show to you and the team here who make it. We produce it at WXPN at the University of Pennsylvania in Philadelphia. I'm Raina Duris. 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
0: Last hour, maybe you caught my conversation with Brandon Flowers about his new solo album, Thrasher, comes out next week. Brandon Flowers, frontman of The Killers, who released their debut album, Hot Fuss, in 2004. It included this song. Taking you back to 2004 this hour, you'll hear that and lots of other tracks that came out that year, like this one. And this one. Wake me up when September ends. And this one. All those 2004 tunes and lots more on the way. I'm Raina Duris, and this is World Cafe. Now, no offense, of course, to The Killers, but if you were going to come into my room in 2004, the album that you might hear me playing on my giant old CD player was one from a band out of LA called Rilo Kiley, another band whose front person has gone on to have a successful solo career, Jenny Lewis. But oh boy, did I ever listen to this song nonstop back then. It is Rilo Kiley with Portions for Foxes from the 2004 album More Adventurous.

Happy to be hanging out with you today on World Cafe. I'm Rena Duras. We're going back to 2004 this hour because I was talking to Brandon Flowers last hour. I had an interview with him. He's the frontman of The Killers, and they released their debut album, Hot Fuss, in 2004. So that's where we're going to stay all hour long. Feels like we should kick it off with a song from Hot Fuss, though, and it's the biggest one. Mr. Brightside, The Killers on World Cafe.

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0: Portland, Oregon from Loretta Lynn and a song from Elliott Smith's last album From a Basement on the Hill, released almost exactly a year after he died. That was Twilight. More music from the year 2004 coming up. The song that won the Grammy for Best Traditional R&B Vocal Performance is right after this on World Cafe.
1: 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Let your curiosity run away on the Latin Alternative. 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

Hope your day is going well. I'm Rena Duris. This is World Cafe. In 2004, 28 albums into his career, Prince released Musicology. It was his most successful album in over a decade, hit the top three on the Billboard charts, went platinum, and won him two Grammys, including Best Traditional R&B Vocal Performance for this song. It's the title track, Prince, Musicology.

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0: Hey, I'm Raina. This is World Cafe. And I just wanted to let you know, I've added you to my top 8 on MySpace. Oh, and also, have you seen Shrek 2? It just came out in theaters. So funny. And I noticed, nice Livestrong bracelet you've got on there. Oh.
5: Hello, Moto.
0: Sorry, that's my new Motorola Razr. They just put this thing out. Brand new phone. So cool. Yeah, that's right. The year is 2004. And check out this track from Wilco's A Ghost Is Born. It's Spiders, Kid Smoke.

0: Spiders, Kid Smoke. That's Wilco wrapping up an hour of songs from 2004. Same year, The Killers released their debut album, Hot Fuss. Going back to that year today because frontman Brandon Flowers was my guest on the show. 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Search World Cafe wherever you find your podcasts. 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We do it at WXPN at the University of Pennsylvania in Philadelphia. I'm Raina Duras. 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

0: Hey, this is Jared J.B. Boyd of Bill Street Caravan. Coming up next time, we've got the jazz stylings of J.D. Warren and the Rudiment. That's all coming up next on Bill Street Caravan.
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2: 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Well, it's Friday, so we're looking at that weekend, but I also have a very special program for you today. I've got some pre-recorded interviews that I did earlier in the week with some of the headlining acts from the Hootenanny Festival. So we're going to be speaking with Lit and Toadies. Both are playing tonight as part of the festival kickoff. Tonight's lineup, there's some great bands, Crackers playing along with Ruby Nino and the Broadcasters and Losers Club, Prophets and Thieves, some great local acts. The festival's going throughout the weekend, and we're going to keep you updated on who's playing when and what's going on, but we've got a lot of features for that festival throughout our show this afternoon. I also want to let you know that I am kind of going to be bouncing back and forth on you here. I'm also going to be live at the Hootenanny Festival this afternoon. So if you're there, come on over. Say hi. We've got a bunch of some of our hosts are going to be there. You get to meet the hosts and talk to us about the Root and about WXXI. And we thank you all so much for your support. And we're just happy to be at a really cool event like this. So I'll be, like I said, I am all over the place. I'll be playing some songs. We're going to hear those interviews, and I will be at the event. So hope to see you out there, and let's just get into it. I'm going to start us off with a little Ween. This is their song, Powder Blue. 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

Al Chung. Russ Hicks, steel guitar. 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

It's WRUR-WITH, The Root. That was a band called Meals with their song Out West. Bonnie Raitt with The Road's My Middle Name. And Ween with Powder Blue off their 12 Golden Country Greats album. They just re-released that and did like a remaster on that. Up in our next set, going to start us off with a little Hannah Jadagu. 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

0: Hey, this is Ana Maria Sayer. Felix is out this week, so I'll be taking over the mic to talk about the Latin crossover, but not the one you're thinking of. Think Michael Jackson playing Latin pop. More on that on the next Alt Latino, right here on your favorite NPR station. Don't miss it.
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0: You're on the air with Hannah Mayer, and today I'm so stoked. We've got so many people to talk to. We're talking with Clark Vogler. He's from the band Toadies. They're going to be playing tonight as part of the Hootenanny Festival. Tonight's the kickoff night of the big Hootenanny Festival. Hi, Clark. How are you?
1: I'm good. How are you doing?
0: I'm doing so great. Thanks so much for taking the time, and I'm stoked that you guys are playing this festival. I've never seen you play live, so I'm really excited to be able to do that. But also, have you played Rochester before? I'm sure you probably have at some point, right?
1: You know, in my memory, I joined the band in 96, and in my memory, we have played Rochester once, and it was probably 15 years ago, and we're looking forward to getting back. We had a good time then, and this festival looks amazing, so we're glad to be up there for that.
0: Amazing. Yeah, like you were saying, you joined the band a little bit later after its inception, and it was after their big album debut, Rubberneck. What was that like for you, you know, coming in to a band that had such a huge hit? Did you feel some sort of pressure to, you know, maybe play it exactly like the previous guitar player was playing?
1: Yeah, I mean, you know, since I joined a band that people already knew the music, so I really wanted to just play it like they knew it. I didn't want to, like, put my own personal stamp on it. I didn't want to ruin the band. I really just wanted to help them, you know, convey their vision and play the music they had already written and recorded just like they wanted. And it was later on that I was able to kind of start putting my own flavor in there. But for the music that people knew, I wanted to play it just like they knew it.
0: That's fair. You know, people go to the show. They want to hear what the recording is.
1: Yeah.
0: So are you also from Fort Worth, Texas?
1: I'm from a town called Garland, which is just like 30, 45 minutes away from Fort Worth. So all from that basic area.
0: What was the scene like in that area of the world in the late 90s?
1: Oh, it was, you know, that area had a really cool scene, and it didn't get the same respect as Austin did or Seattle, but there was a lot of really great music coming out at that time. It was all centered around this one part of town called Deep Ellum where all the venues were, so you could just go down there and see all your favorite bands play on almost any weekend, and it was a really special time, a lot of good music coming out. A lot of fans supporting the music. Only a few bands kind of broke out on the national stage, though. There's Trip and Daisy. There's a band called, forget it, Breakfast at Tiffany's. They had a big hit. They're from DFW as well. But a lot of music kind of just came and went, and it's kind of sad. We still listen to it whenever we can.
0: So I'm thinking about what the music scene would have been like in that time, not just in Texas, but all over the place. And I know that you weren't on Rubberneck and you weren't part of that release, but do you know if the Toadies released that, like self-released that album, or was that album released originally on a record label?
1: Yeah, so Rubberneck, they got signed to Interscope Records based on a live show that they played. So Interscope was, you know, pretty much the biggest major label at that point, and kind of the coolest. They had cool bands. They were unusual for them to be on Interscope or on a major at all. So the band was really excited to sign to Interscope and put that record out. So that was the first time anybody had heard most of those songs on the record Rubberneck, and Interscope did a good job of promoting it and making videos for it. And the band just played their butts off and got, you know, built up an audience kind of the old school way. And then the song broke on radio and it just opened wide up for them. Hits on TV and the audience numbers just really skyrocketed at that point. It was a cool time. And then, you know, like you said earlier, I joined right after that. So I missed a lot of that initial ascension and fun and joined just in time for some late 90s record label blues, which a lot of bands had to suffer through, where they kept sending bands back into the studio to try to find a hit. And that's really disheartening for the bands. And that was the case for us as well.
0: Yeah, you know, I'm becoming really interested and kind of enthralled with the record label scene, probably because I am a musician and I'm currently trying to put out an album and figure out the inner workings of everything, but it's extremely complicated. Mm-hmm. I can imagine it being in the 90s, it being even more complicated. And interesting that you say that the labels were throwing you guys into the studio to try to create a hit. You know, when they're doing that, are they presenting you with writers like, hey, this is the song, just play it? Or were you also writing the songs at that time?
1: Yeah, no, we wrote all the songs, but they would ask us to play, to send them a tape of what we had currently. We would send it in and they would say, oh, this stuff's really great, but you need to write more songs and let's keep writing. And I understand they did it to the Wallflowers. They did it to No Doubt. And in retrospect, it seemed like they were just trying to push us, trying to force us to write a catchy song just to placate the label and in turn give them something to hopefully market as a real single. But, if bands don't write the best music under pressure, especially when they're trying to please somebody else. So we were never able to give them Possum Kingdom number two. And as a result, our relationship with that label soured. Couldn't just give them what they wanted. In the end, we just had to get off the label.
0: Yeah, that's tough because, like you said, if you're not giving them what they want, then nobody's having fun in that scenario.
1: Yeah, and we're all just getting older and seeing the time fly by, and the momentum that had been built up just slowly starts to dissipate.
0: Yeah.
1: It was a frustrating time in the late 90s.
0: Yeah, I've been thinking a lot about the bands in the 90s when I was doing more research about Toadies, and there were a lot of bands in that time that had like one really big hit or one really big album and toured with it and had that fast-paced momentum, but maybe not necessarily ever really quite got another one that was as big or another album that they, like, people were really resonating with. But you guys just released a brand new album in the earlier part of the year. That was this year, right? It wasn't last year.
1: Yeah.
0: It was this year.
1: Yeah, just a few months ago.
0: In The Charmer. It is great. And you recorded it with Steve Albini. Oh, my goodness. I need to hear about this experience.
1: Oh, we were so intimidated going in there. I mean, he'd been on our list of producers, of people to record with since the 90s. We had for a long time been intimidated by the idea of going in with him. But at a certain point, we just thought, what the hell? Let's just, save some money, go in there and pay for it ourselves and record the album we want to record. And like I said, we're a little intimidated going in there, but the man was so nice and sweet and warm and hilarious and smart and brilliant. And it was just an incredible experience. And we had the best time, and the music really shows, it feels like we are together in this room playing music. So it sounds better than we ever could have imagined. But it was really heartbreaking when just a few months later he passed. And then suddenly it looks like we got in there at the very last moment to make this record with him. It really kind of changed everything and made it a little heavier experience. But we feel more excited about the sound of this record than we have any of our records previously. And we feel like the songs match the sound of the record and the energy put into it. We're just really proud of it and just want people to hear it.
0: So Steve is kind of known for this sort of punk, a little bit more like grassroots, a little bit more down and dirty recording style. What was the process when you guys went in there? Was it like big studio, big production, or did it feel more like maybe you were in your buddy's basement?
1: You know what? It felt somewhere in between, because you could tell it was his studio, his space. Everything was just like he wanted. It wasn't a, $3,000 a day studio like we spent in the 90s. It was, $900, because that was the least he could charge to still keep everybody employed in his building. But so in a way, it was a lot easier, a lot more DIY than you would expect a major label record session to be. But it was super pro, totally pro. He knows his stuff inside and out. It was so, he'd made so many records, it was so easy for him to just set up and capture the band as we played. So the really cool thing is we played almost entirely live, like some vocals were overdubbed, but for the most part the band is playing live, and that is the music on the record. Back in the 90s and even since then, a lot of bands, they just piece things together. You get the drums, then you add the bass, then you add the guitar. But this record is played all at once with these sound waves bouncing around the room all at the same time. And there's something that happens when that is able to occur. And there's a liveness in the room and a togetherness, and it sounds like the band is live and together. And that's what we're going for. And, I think it's all over the record, that feeling.
0: For those just tuning in, we're speaking with Clark Vogler from the band Toadies, playing tonight at the Hootchinanny Festival, the very first night of the festival lineup. Tonight is Lit, Toadies, Cracker. We've got Rudy Nuno and the Broadcasters, Losers Club, Prophet and Thieves, and so many great vendors and so much going on for the Hootchinanny Festival starting tonight. And what can we expect from Toadies at this show? What might be a little bit different from the 90s to now for you guys as far as live performance goes?
1: Well, Since the 90s, almost every tour until this year, we lean heavily on the Rubberneck record. And that's the record that sold a million copies in the 90s. It has the hits that people might know. Like I said, typically since then, we lean heavily on that record. But this year, we're really proud of The Charmer. And so we're leaning on that record. And that's new for us to play so much new material. But the cool thing is the audiences are bigger than ever. There's more young people there. And we're talking teenagers, 20s. They're there with, you know, either with their friends or they're very often with their parents, their older brothers. But the young people seem as excited about The Charmer as the older people do Rubberneck. So it's been really gratifying to kind of play as much of this new record as we have been and to have the audience respond positively. Couldn't ask for anything better as a band.
0: I love that. Well, I'm stoked to see the new songs played live, and we'll be sharing them on the radio before the show. Clark, what else is up for Toadies in the future? Are you thinking about another album or, you know, big tours ahead for the next year?
1: You know, we're going to tour this record the rest of this year and hopefully part of next year. We've got some more recordings we've already done that are in the can, and we're kind of trying to figure out the plan with that. So we've got this album to work, and then we've got more already that, you know, that's ready to go after that. So we're going to hopefully be playing lots of shows in the next couple of 2 or 3 years as much as we can.
0: Incredible. Well, thank you so much for taking the time to speak with me today. The Hootenanny Festival starts tonight. I'm speaking with Clark from the band Toadies. They'll be playing along with Lit and Cracker. Clark, thank you so much.
1: You're welcome. Thank you, Hannah. We'll see you then.
0: Talking Toadies. I am so excited about their set tonight at the Hootenanny Festival. And we've got more interviews to come throughout the rest of my show. Don't forget, I am going to be at the festival this afternoon. I'm bouncing back and forth. So we're popping into the studio and I've got music playing for you guys. And then I will be live on site at the Hootenanny Festival. If anybody wants to come say hi, meet the hosts, we will be there at the WXXI and the Root booth. We're very excited about it. And yeah, more interviews to come, more music to come. Now to end off that interview, I'm going to play a song from Toadies off of their new album. Their new album's called The Charmer. This is the title track. You're listening to The Root, and it, of course, is Afternoons with Hannah Mayer.

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1: You're on the air with Hannah Mayer, a nice string of songs there. Zach Bryan with Plastic Cigarette. Jade Bird, Burn the Hard Drive. Tom Petty and the Heartbreakers with Even the Losers. And we heard Toadies, who are playing tonight at the opening night of the Hootenanny Festival, and their new song, The Charmer. We got a little Abbott Brothers and Mike Patton coming up next on The Root.

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that was Rachel Sumner in Traveling Light with So What. The Byrds, You Ain't Going Nowhere from 1968 off of one of my favorite albums, Sweetheart of the Rodeo. And Avett Brothers and Mike Patton with their song Received. Starting off our set there, you're listening to The Root. It's Afternoons with Hannah Mayer on WRUR, FM and HD Rochester, WITH, FM and HD 1 Ithaca. 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Moving into our next hour here, more music coming your way. Don't forget, we're highlighting interviews from bands playing at the Hootenanny Festival on my show this afternoon. So I spoke with Toadies in the last hour, and we're going to be speaking with Lit coming up. I'm very excited to see both of them playing tonight in Fairport, again, at the Hootenanny Festival, and along with Cracker and some great local bands. I'll tell you more about it as we move and groove throughout our afternoon. I'm going to start us off with a little Presley Haley. The song's called Mountain Daughter on The Root.

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That's a brand new release from local band Drew Kadu and the Blackouts. They're going to be playing on Sunday for the Hootchinanny Festival, one of the local bands featured there. Sunday is also Modest Mouse and Joy Wave. Saturday is going to be My Morning Jacket and Guster, along with some great local bands. I'll keep you posted on that as we go throughout. I got one from Sydney Irving coming up next. She's from Syracuse, another local artist. It's called You Can't Forget About Me. 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

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And we're going to get back into the tunes. Jordana is going to come up next. This song's called Burning Me Down.

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You're on the Air with Hannah Mayer. That is Modest Mouse with Picking Dragon's Pockets. Wilson Pickett with Mustang Sally and Jordana with Burning Me Down. Some Sleater-Kinney, Deep Sea Diver, and Violet Grohl coming up in your next set on The Root.

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That's Violet Grohl with Applefish, Deep Sea Diver with Billboard Heart, Sleater Kinney with Needlessly Wild. Don't forget, we are at the Hootchinanny Festival all weekend. You can go to hootchinanny.com to see the lineup and all of the great bands playing. Tonight is the opening night. And if you're on your way there right now, come over and say hi to me. Yes, I am I am popping into the studio remotely, and I am also on site at the festival tonight. I will be there tomorrow as well. I'm very excited about it and to just talk about the bands and meet all of you. So make sure you come over to our booth and pop in and say hi. In our next set here, going to start off with some Twin. This song's called Fate Euphoric. You're listening to The Root.

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You're listening to WRUR-WITH, your local public radio station. Guster there with Satellite. Maren Morris, her new release, Hard Liquor and Soft Rock, and King Tough with Twisted on a Train. Guster will be playing as part of the Hootenanny Festival tomorrow. That's right, they're playing with My Morning Jacket. We've also got some great local acts like Tommy Burnett's All-Star Cavalcade of Scoundrels, Grace Bowers, Head to the Roots, Isotopes, Ocular Panther, and Candy. And I'm going to break the fourth wall on Candy for a second here. That is my alter ego. So if you are heading out to the festival and you're there early, I'll be playing around 2 o'clock, and I'll also be there as part of WXXI and a part of the route for our booth. So please come over and say hi. I love meeting our

listeners. I'm going to be just wearing a lot of hats that day and having a lot of fun. So I would love to meet some of you if you are out there. And if you're just tuning in, we are featuring some interviews that I've done over the past couple of weeks with some of the headliners. So we'll hear that up in our basically about halfway through this hour. So stick around and keep your dial tuned to 88.5, 90.1, The Root.

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0: You're on the air with Hannah Mayer. I'm speaking with AJ Popoff from the band Lit. They're playing tonight for the Hootenanny Festival. It's our big kickoff for this awesome festival. So many great bands are on the opening night tonight. Lit and Cracker, Toadies, Rudy Nuno and the Broadcasters, Losers Club, Prophet and Thieves, and a great big weekend ahead of us. Tomorrow is going to be My Morning Jacket and Guster. Sunday, Modest Mouse and Joywave, and so many great locals. But right now, like I said, we got AJ on the line. Hi, AJ. How are you?
1: What's up, Hannah? Yeah, we're kicking off night one. That's going to be fun.
0: I know. I am so excited. I had the organizers on my show a couple of weeks ago, and they are stoked about it. I'm stoked. The community's stoked, and we're really excited to.
1: We're stoked.
0: Yes.
1: Yeah.
0: Have you guys played Rochester before? I'm sure you have.
1: Yeah. I mean, we've, many times, and it's I'm trying to think of, it's always so hard to like to wrap my head around, you know, different areas that we've played, you know, and love, but definitely Rochester. I want to say we did like MTV Campus Invasion. I feel like might have gone through Rochester, and hey, or am I confusing it with something else? I might be, but either way, we I think we have multiple times, but we're excited to get there for the Hootenanny.
0: Well, I'm so excited to see you guys for so many reasons. I mean, you're a great band, and I think most of our listeners would know your big hit song, which is My Own Worst Enemy, which I am a huge fan of that song, and I think a lot of people have. We've grown up with it. We know the lyrics. We've been singing it our whole lives. When you guys...
1: You've lived those lyrics, haven't you?
0: Yes, I have, yes. As a young kid trying to learn how to skateboard and trying to be cool, that was definitely on my skateboard playlist.
1: Oh, I love it. Awesome.
0: So when you guys wrote and recorded that song, did you think that this would still be connecting with people nearly three decades later? Or were you not really thinking much about the longevity of it?
1: Right. I mean, when we wrote the song, we honestly didn't know that it would connect with anybody other than our close friends. You know, when you're sort of like, you know, we grew up together. We all went to high school together. And obviously Jeremy, the guitar player, is my brother. And we had already been a band for so long. And we wrote that song. We had a couple of friends that were just like, oh, actually our tour manager at the time was like, I'm not so sure. I don't really like it. And we're like, ah, really? Okay. We played it live. And then we had another friend's band called Zebrahead, you might've heard of. And those guys were at the show and they were all about it. And they said, that song's going to be massive. And we're like, really? Well, I don't know about that. We'll see. And sure enough, yeah, like, you know, of course we were just lucky enough, you know, that for it to come out and for, you know, radio to play it. And, you know, the song at the time went number one. It was number one for 11 weeks. And that just blew our minds. And so for us, that was like, I mean, shoot, that's enough. We're like, this is like one of those dream come true moments. Next thing you know, MTV's playing our video like all the time or on TRL. And yeah, it was a whirlwind. And then it's crazy. I think, you know, when you really listen to the lyrics and just the vibe of the song, it's just it's a party anthem. And it's, you know, college kids and high school kids for that matter. I mean, we were all there at one point in our lives, and it's kind of the irony there is that really we're sort of the same guys that we were then. Something about being in a band and touring and, you know, being with the same guys you started out with, it's like you kind of get frozen in time in a way. And I feel like that song sort of did the same thing. And I think, you know, people, when it comes to relating to going out and raging with your friends and, you know, the next day going, oh no, what'd I say? What'd I do? And like, and, you know, get a little bit of that sort of morning after walk of shame sort of feel. And it's something that a lot of people relate to. And then you get the world of TikTok and, you know, how social media is now, and people want to start using that sound and, you know, throwing it up with just doing the same crazy stuff. And so for us, it's been great. You know, we tour like crazy and definitely noticed, you know, sort of a new wave of Lit fan coming through. And, you know, that the demographic goes, you know, it's everything from little kids to college kids and, you know, and their parents that grew up on it too. So it's been, you know, we've been super lucky to still be doing this and to have, you know, music that, I don't want to use the word brand, but in a way, you know, so before you had cell phones and before you had, you know, all the distractions, you had MTV and you had the radio, and that was something that we feel fortunate to have been a part of.
0: Yeah, you know, back in the 90s, often success meant you're getting signed to a major label, but today, artists can build huge careers through social media. Do you think that's made it easier, harder, or is it just different for new bands starting off?
1: I mean, I guess it sort of depends who you ask. I would say the big difference is a lot of the controls in the hands of the artists, you know, and it's pretty much a matter of, from what I've, you know, learned over just going through the many changes in this business, it's whatever you want to put into it. You know, the harder you want to work, the more you're going to, you know, and the more people you're going to reach and the more you're going to get out of your career. But laziness never, you know, just, even though it's a little easier to just be wherever you are and have a cell phone in hand and you can get the most of the job done, you know, it's made it much easier for artists in that sense. But, you know, because when we were coming up, it was real frustrating and it was super difficult to get like the attention of, you know, one of the major record companies that you sort of, without them, you weren't going to get heard, you know, by anybody other than wherever you showed up to play a concert. You know, there's pros and cons. I think we've lost a little bit of that one-on-one personal connection, you know, where you're actually like, you play a show and you walk out and you shake the hands and you talk to everybody that was at the show and you get a little feedback and you sort of connect and then you move on to the next venue and you just sort of, you know, you had to do that on a regular and that's how you build your following. And then, you know, of course, radio helps so much too. But, you know, a little bit of that mystique is gone. You can't hate on it. It's just different. You know, we still embrace it. You know, we get on board. We do some of the TikTok stuff when it's fun and it makes sense for us. But yeah, it's awesome to be able to go out and, you know, we toured probably more in 2025 than we probably toured in the past like decade. So it's definitely fired up and, you know, people love the 90s, 2000s and it's killer. It's exciting for us too.
0: Amazing. So a lot of people, like I was saying, you know, people can get a song to go viral on social media and that's how they start their big break. And so many bands are doing that now. But yeah, there's also a lot of growing pains that go along with that. It could work out in your favor or maybe not so. And a lot of artists have been speaking out against labels and encouraging younger bands to release their music on their own. Was there anything that you could say was maybe not a mistake, but something that you would have done differently coming up and getting thrown into such a fast-paced business environment?
1: I mean, not really. I think the one thing about this business has kind of always been this way. You know, as many changes that have happened, it's always been an experiment, you know, when it comes to art, especially, you know, with music, there really are no rules. So the more you just go with create music that sort of represents what you are, what you're about, what you grew up listening to. And for us, it was such a wide variety of, you know, genres and bands. And we just sort of, the melting pot of that became who we were. But as far as making mistakes, so I think if you don't make mistakes, you're not going to grow. So I think, you know, I bring on those over, you know, I still do. We make mistakes all the time, but you don't really necessarily know. My mistake might work for someone else. You know what I mean? So you can't really write a rule book and there's no formula to it. So I think, you know, I guess if there's one thing I would change would be, like you said, it moves so fast. So it's like a lot of those moments and a lot of that journey where you're like, you're just like looking ahead and you're looking up and you just want to get, you want to go higher and higher and higher, but you sometimes forget to like really take in like the moment and like what's happening and like what you have achieved. So I think every little baby step is like, you know, if I had to, you know, give some advice to a young new artist, I'd be like, it's not all about that end goal. You know what I mean? It's the whole journey. And I would just say, just to like, you know, when you're having a good show or when you're talking to a cool fan, just like really like get in the moment and stop thinking about tomorrow and what's coming up.
0: So what keeps the show exciting for you? You know, you've obviously got some big hits and people want to hear them. So you've been playing those same songs for quite a bit of time. How do you continue playing them and still be excited about them?
1: Well, you know, like along the way, it has been a lot of years. We've been a band for so many years that like our catalog just keeps getting bigger and bigger. And we've got, you know, a brand new record we're working on right now that we've sort of been leaking out some of the songs that we've been playing a couple live. And that to me keeps it exciting too. Cause we, you know, of course we're going to play the songs that people, you know, if you're a fan from, you know, 99, 2000, you only know the songs that were on MTV and whatnot. You're still going to hear those songs, but we trickle in a little bit of what we're doing now, which is not a whole lot different. But I think it's just that the excitement of getting on stage, like I was saying, being frozen in time. Every time we, you know, get on stage with the guys I've been playing with my whole life, it sort of takes us back every time. Like the energy, the excitement, the connection with the crowd, and that adrenaline, you know, rush and the exchange back and forth from the crowd to the band. I think that's sort of a reset button every time we get up. I'll just say it doesn't get old, even though we do. Years go by. You know, I still feel like it's, man, music's so awesome in that sense. Like you could be, whether you're in a band or not, you hear, I'm sure sometimes you get in your car and you hear a song on the radio and you're like, oh my God, I remember when I heard this song and me and my friends were doing this or that. You know what I mean? It's like kind of like how movie soundtracks work. And it just kind of gives you a certain feeling, you know, that takes you back to when things were a certain way that you know, you want to indulge in. So I think, you know, that keeps us going and I think that's part of the reason there's a resurgence of a lot of the, you know, bands from that time, because, you know, the world was seemed like such a more simple time and like a friendly place. And there wasn't as much just being thrown at you on a daily where you're just like like stressful world events and things that are going on, like that time period was a good place to escape to, you know. I love it. I love it. And I think it's good for people to get out and watch live music and forget about all the drama in the world and just be hanging out with people that are music fans too, you know?
0: Absolutely. I mean, that's, I think, why we all go to concerts, to just sort of forget about what's going on in our day-to-day, enjoy the music, and lose ourselves for a little bit.
1: Of course. Yeah. Makes a difference.
0: Absolutely. So I'm curious to hear what you guys think about some of the big bands that have been emerging. You know, like I was saying, a lot of them have been kind of social media sensations, but there are so many bands now that fit into your category of music. Is there any like newer band that you or the rest of the band have been enjoying and listening to quite a bit?
1: You know, I'm so bad at so bad at remembering names of bands and whatnot, but yeah, there's a lot of cool stuff. A lot of people given the new tools to like make music at home and so much accessibility to like plugins and things to create sounds. And the production is like, you can definitely hear the influence of like, you know, 90s, 2000s and a lot of the new stuff. But then I think it's kind of like the way our new music is. And we're just sort of taking this approach like, all right, well, we're still making music like this, but we're loving some of the approach, like production approach, where it just sounds, you know, you hear the familiarity, but then there's like a little bit of a new, like fresh feel to it. I think I hear bands like, you know, first one that popped in my head, because I was just driving my dogs to the groomer, mm-hmm. and that band Maneskin came on. And I think, you know, they have a really cool sound. I feel like, you know, I don't know if you guys are playing Maneskin, but you hear it come on and you're just like, all right, that voice is very unique and it sort of like sticks, you know?
0: Yeah. They're a cool band.
1: A lot of good music.
0: Yeah. So you said that you guys are currently working on another album?
1: Yeah, we've been working on it for, I would say, about the past year. We're pretty close to finishing it, working with a couple others. One of the same guys that we co-wrote and produced our last song with, an artist called Youth Year. He's an up-and-coming artist as far as, I mean, he's done a lot of cool stuff, but as far as his solo stuff is coming out. And so we've been working with him again, and it's, you know, it's that thing I was talking about, just really, he's a little more new school and we're old school, and you combine the two and it's just like this really cool magic that happens, and that's why we sort of stuck with it.
0: So what kind of sounds are you guys putting into this album? Are you trying to continue the same, you know, the like Litz sound? We all know that what you guys sound like as a band. Or are you thinking maybe you want to try something different? Maybe there's a didgeridoo. I don't know.
1: Love didgeridoo. Never thrown any of that in yet, but there are, you know, there's more, it's basically, if you listen to Lit, you know, My Armored Enemy era, you know, we were four guys plugged in, turned up as loud as the amps go. And pretty much what you heard in the rehearsal space is what we captured. You know, we didn't add a whole lot of bells and whistles production wise, but I think, you know, now we've taken sort of that classic Lit thing and, but there's more layers for sure. And there's more, I would say a little more dynamic, there's more dropouts, a little more room for a little more air. We have a new ballad that's a kind of more of a chill flow or song that we've always had something kind of slower, like just Miserable on that Place in the Sun record, but and then to follow the other records as well. But this one, I just think it we've gotten a little deeper. You know, it just sounds a little bit more hard to explain. It's really hard to explain your own music, but I mean, I think people just the feedback we've gotten live. We're, you know, a lot of times people go to concerts and they don't want to hear songs they've never heard before. They don't want to hear the new ones. You know, and we still typically go out and we'll meet fans afterwards and in passing, or we'll go out and just mingle with people just to see what they, you know, what they thought of the show. And the most of the feedback we've been getting is like, you know, you guys sounded great, but I really love the new stuff. So it's I think people are pleasantly surprised that it's not just, you know, we don't waste our time writing songs just for the sake of writing songs. Like if we start writing something and it doesn't have like a magic quality or a big hook or something, we just abandon it. And so, yeah, we got a batch of songs that are, I feel like each one is at a special moment. We were writing it and enough to where we finished it and excited enough to want to play it live. So it's definitely next level for us. And I think it's every bit as cool, if not cooler. It's just got more, a little more going on, a little more to offer.
0: Awesome. Well, tonight is the opening night of the Hootenanny Festival. I'm speaking with AJ Popoff from Lit, with some great bands along with Toadies, Cracker, Rudy Nuno and the Broadcasters, Losers Club, and Prophet and Thieves. AJ, thank you so much for talking with me today.
1: Appreciate you. Looking forward to it.
0: What an absolute pleasure to be able to speak with the band Lit. They're playing the opening night tonight of the Hootenanny Festival along with Toadies and Cracker. Some great local bands too. Rudy Nuno and the Broadcasters, Losers Club, and Prophet and Thieves are all playing. And I am there. I'm here right now. So if you are in the festival, if you're listening, if you're on your way, come over and say hi. We are so excited to be part of such a great event right here in Fairport. And I've got more music coming your way. Another band that's playing the festival, they're playing tomorrow. My Morning Jacket. We'll start off that on our next set. 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

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The American folk rock duo of Emily Salyers and Amy Ray take the stage with opener Trina Mead Sunday, August 23rd at Beacon Skiff in Lafayette. 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
2: 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Stephen Sanchez there with Sweet Love. Weezer with the Sweater Song. We had Goose with Good to Be. Mitski, Where's My Phone? And My Morning Jacket with one of their older songs, Wordless Chorus. My Morning Jacket is playing tomorrow as part of the Hootenanny Festival. We're featuring our interviews. We're featuring bands from the festival today on my show. And I'm there right now. We're remoting in on the airwaves here, and I'm there meeting and greeting people. So please come over and say hi if you end up at the festival this evening. We are going to take a little news break right now. NPR is going to tell us what's going on in the world. And then we'll come back, and I've got more music, more updates, and just more fun stuff for the rest of your afternoon. I hope everyone's having a great Friday. 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
3: Live from NPR News in Washington, I'm Ryland Barton. Lawmakers and families are highlighting poor conditions on board the aircraft carrier USS Lincoln. It'll soon be replaced in the Middle East. Steve Walsh of member station WHRO has more.
4: A defense official told NPR that the Navy is sending the carrier USS Washington to relieve USS Lincoln. The Lincoln has been at sea continuously for over 250 days, breaking records set during the COVID era, when ships were intentionally kept away from ports. Democratic lawmakers are demanding answers from the Pentagon after reports of food shortages and lack of adequate mental health care on board the carrier. CENTCOM says a sailor was rescued after falling overboard August 3rd. Supply lines have been stretched as the Navy's hub in the region at Bahrain has been under periodic attack since the start of the war with Iran. For NPR News, I'm Steve Walsh.
3: President Trump today dismissed reports that families of service members on board the Lincoln are concerned for their loved ones' health and safety.
5: Well, no, that ship is moving. No, they're not. That ship is moving right now, or very shortly, and it's being replaced with another very similar ship. No. Not nearly long enough.
3: Luigi Mangione, the 28-year-old accused of killing a healthcare executive on a Manhattan street, pleaded guilty to stalking charges in federal court today. He was charged in connection with the December 2024 shooting death of UnitedHealthcare CEO Brian Thompson. Sentencing will happen at a later date. Earlier this year, a federal judge struck down charges that might have brought the death penalty. Retail sales fell more than forecasters expected last month. NPR's Scott Horsley reports.
6: Retail sales fell by 0.6% last month as consumers dialed back their spending on both cars and appliances. Internet sales also fell during July, partly because Amazon moved its Prime Day promotion up into June this year. Spending was also down at gas stations and grocery stores, which was mainly the result of lower prices. Spending at restaurants and clothing stores rose last month. Oil prices are mixed after two tankers from the United Arab Emirates were attacked while trying to cross the Strait of Hormuz. Retail gasoline prices showed little change overnight. AAA says the average price of regular gas is hovering around $4.07 a gallon. Scott Horsley, NPR News, Washington.
3: Colombia is still grappling with the aftermath of a 7.4 magnitude earthquake that struck Monday. Authorities have confirmed at least 281 dead and nearly 100,000 affected. Hundreds remain missing. Colombian President Abelardo de la Espriella has promised a strong government response. Aid groups are also crucial as resources are spread across urban and remote areas. The disaster follows recent earthquakes in Venezuela, raising concerns about donation fatigue. Major U.S. U.S. stock indexes edged back today. 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
1: You're tuned into WRUR-WITH, The Root. My name is Hannah Mayer. I'm your host every afternoon until 6 o'clock. That was Joywave with Scared. They are from Rochester. They are playing on Sunday as part of the Hootchinanny Festival. Great, great lineup this year. Other bands playing on Sunday that are local, let's highlight those. Public Water Supply, Smilo and the Ghost, The Beard and the Bird, and Drew Cadu and the Blackouts, all local bands. They will be there Sunday. The local bands for Saturday are Candy, Ocular Panther, The Isotopes, Head to the Roots, and the local bands for tonight are Losers Club, Prophets and Thieves, and Rudy Nuno and the Broadcaster. Some great, great bands. We hope to catch you out there. We are there at the festival now. Please come say hi, see the booth. We've got some stickers and some fun stuff to give away. And in our next set here, going to start off with the Black Keys. This is You've Got to Lose on The Root.

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one of my new favorite bands. That is the band Pigeon and their song Miami. Just a good time. They've got a lot of great songs. That album is really good. Stevie Wonder before that was Signed, Sealed, Delivered. I'm Yours and the Black Keys. You Got to Lose. Some Charlie Crockett, J.D. McPherson, and local band Public Water Supply in our next set on The Root.

That was Public Water Supply with their song Easy Street, and they're going to be playing at the Hootenanny Festival on Sunday, and that's the big headliners for Sunday are Modest Mouse and Joy Wave, some great headliners this year for the festival. Before that was J.D. McPherson, I Wish You Would, and Charlie Crockett, Kentucky Too Long. Noah Kahan coming up next. 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

That was Gray Delisle and Les Green. I'm Gonna Let You Call Me Baby. We heard King Floyd with Groove Me and Noah Kahan with The Great Divide. My name is Hannah Mayer. I'm your host here with you, 2 to 6 p.m. Monday through Friday. And tomorrow, don't forget about my specialty show from noon to 2. We're counting down the top 10 songs of the week from noon to 1 and then from 1 to 2. It is an entire hour of local bands. Speaking of local bands, there's some great local bands playing the Hootenanny Festival this weekend. It kicks off tonight. It's all happening in Fairport. Great, great locals, like I said, but also some huge headliners like My Morning Jacket, Modest Mouse, Lit, and Toadies. You can go to hootenanny.com and see all of the lineup there. And like I've been saying my whole show, we are there. We're there right now. We'll be there tomorrow. We'll be giving away swag, doing fun meet and greets with the hosts. We have so much planned. So we hope to see you out there. And thank you, as always, for tuning into my show. Like I said, I'll be with you for just a few more songs. I'm here till 6, so we'll round it off. And then we've got Rejuvenation coming up next. Blacks and Blues follows that. Two great shows that have been put on locally for over 40 years. Thank you so much for supporting The Root. We'll get into it. I'm going to start off our next set with the Womack Sisters. My name is Hannah Mayer, and I hope everyone has a great weekend.

You know, it's just love along the way, you know. We gotta get it right, yeah. I like it, I like it.

Good evening. It's 6 o'clock. My name is Scott Wallace, and welcome to Rejuvenation, a retrospective of artists and songs from the past. I'll be your host until 9 o'clock tonight. 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
1: Together forever. And finally, we heard the TSU Tornadoes out of Houston, Texas, best known as the backing band for the Tighten Up by Archie Bell and the Drells. But they did do a number of 45s on their own. Two of those were on Atlantic, and this was one of those Atlantic singles that we heard by the TSU Tornadoes, Got to Get Through to You. My name is Scott Wallace, and welcome once again to Rejuvenation. We'll be together until 9 o'clock. At that time, it'll be Doug Curry taking over as the host of Blacks and Blues from 9 until 12 midnight. So for the next several hours, we hope you'll sit back, relax, and enjoy all of the music. Let's carry on with Love Business from Dave Prater on The Root, WRUR and WITH.

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So take heed to these words and hold them ever so dear. I heard angels were from heaven, but I found my angel right here in you. That's why every time I see you, girl,

0: The Essence of Life. You're an Angel. And this is a group that was out of Charlotte, North Carolina. It also was issued on a label out of that city. It was called Saran Wrap Records. And those are actually, Saran Wrap are three separate words, believe it or not. You're an Angel by The Essence of Life. They were preceded by Dory Grayson, who was from Shreveport, Louisiana. This also made for a local label in that city, Merco Records. Dory Grayson, with the first of three singles that she recorded, Try Love. We also heard Sam Cooke from December of 1963, There'll Be No Second Time. And this was written by his longtime guitar player, Cliff White, who was with him from the beginning of his secular career right up until the end. And we start the set off with a 1971 single on Alston Records by Dave Prater. Dave Prater, of course, the Dave of Sam and Dave, and this is the only 45 that he released as a solo artist, and the song was entitled Love Business.
1: 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This week, we've got transcendent ambient sounds from Adam Wiltse and Johan Johansson, a luminous cover of Neil Young's Helpless from the singer King Princess, and more. That's right here on your favorite NPR station.
0: The telephone numbers in the studio are 585-258-0283. Our toll-free line is 888-639-5613. My name is Scott Wallace. The program is Rejuvenation. Let's go now to a recording by Kelvin Grayson. This is a song composed by Randy Newman, Big Brother on the Route, WITH and WRUR.

Percy Sledge doing a song written by Jerry Williams, a.k.a. the Swamp Dog. You can always get it where you got it. We began the set with Calvin Grayson, as we mentioned, a Randy Newman tune entitled Big Brother, and that was released on Capitol Records, produced by David Axelrod, and the band was under the direction of H.B. Barnum. Then we heard a Bee Gees song, simply entitled Words, and they had written the song for a film that never got released, but it was recorded by them as well as many other artists, and Betty Swan had done two albums for the aforementioned Capitol Records, and this was on the second of those releases, Words by Betty Swan. And finally, we heard from the Mark IV, who worked with Roy C. over their career. He had written and produced nearly all of their recordings. Initially, the group was known as the Attractions, and then the name was changed to the Mark IV. They went over to Mercury Records and recorded a full album for that company, and then another release on one of Roy C.'s companies called Oliga in 1974, the Mark IV, Why Did You Fall in Love with Me? My name is Scott Wallace, and we are just underway on this week's edition of Rejuvenation. We'll be playing soul music just for you until 9 o'clock. Please be sure to check out Scott Regan and his program, Open Tunings, heard every Monday to Friday morning from 9 until 12 noon. Monday through Thursday evening from 6 to 8, we have various shows and hosts. On Mondays is Jan Niffler, Ain't That the Way? Kelsey DeMott can be heard Tuesday and Wednesday, and Tony Brown comes in on Thursdays. Once again, all those shows air from 6 to 8 in the evening, Monday through Thursday. Mitch Ryder is going to be working with Booker T and the MGs on this 1969 recording called Wear and Tear on My Heart, on the Root, WRUR and WITH.

0: Barris Whitfield performing a Merle Haggard composition entitled Irma Jackson. Right in front of that, we heard The Techniques with a Curtis Mayfield tune. The Impressions had recorded it early on for ABC around 1961. A couple of singles, released a couple of singles after Gypsy Woman had become such a big hit record for the group. But here, The Techniques doing Minstrel and Queen, which they actually titled Queen Majesty, but it's one and the same song. We also heard Dorothy Ashby featured on the harp, performing Fool on the Hill with Lenny Druss on the flute and the overall production and arrangement by Richard Evans. And we start the set off with Mitch Ryder. This was recorded in 1969, a project that he did with Steve Cropper. His backup band was Booker T and the MGs. Wear and Tear on My Heart was the name of the song, which was written by what was known as We Three within Stax. It consisted of Betty Crutcher, Homer Banks, and Raymond Jackson. Mitch Ryder, Wear and Tear on My Heart.
1: Hi, this is Kevin Cubbins, your co-host on Beale Street Caravan. Next time on the program, we'll have the man behind many of your favorite hits from the golden era of Memphis soul music. I'm referring to legendary singer and songwriter Don Bryant. Also joining us on the program will be producer Scott Bomar, and author Robert Gordon will join us to talk about the history of High Records. That's all next time on Beale Street Caravan.
0: My name is Scott Wallace. The program is Rejuvenation. Let's say hello to Cliff, Dorothy, and Asa, and put the microphone in the hands of James Carr. He's going to sing She's Better Than You on The Root, WITH and WRUR.

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Ann Peebles doing a song done originally by the Gotchen Brothers, You Keep Me Hanging On. And in soul circles, the best-known version would be by Joe Simon, so much so that when Ann Peebles cut this, Willie Mitchell, her producer, essentially did not change the arrangement on that Joe Simon record. It's practically the same, but the band is different, and of course, Ann Peebles on vocals, a terrific record by her, You Keep Me Hanging On. We start the set off with She's Better Than You, written by O.B. McClinton, and a song that he had first recorded in 1964 for Gold Wax, and a year later, his label mate, James Carr, recorded the same tune and issued it as the A-side of a single, James Carr, She's Better Than You. Then we heard Carla Thomas recording in Detroit, Don't Say No More. Don Davis was the producer. The drummer was Melvin Davis, who was part of a few bands, but one of them was The Eighth Day. And guitarist Ray Monette was a longtime member of Rare Earth. And then we heard the first version of a song that McKinley Mitchell recorded for Chimneyville and became a pretty big hit, southern hit, in the latter part of the 1970s. Once again, recorded it for Chimneyville, but it was initially done in 1969. McKinley Mitchell, The End of a Rainbow. My name is Scott Wallace. You're listening to Rejuvenation, a retrospective of artists and songs from the past. As we head into our second hour, let's say hello to our friends, the High Risers, the Squires, Terry, Nick, Barry, Mike, and our brothers over at Bad Dog Blues. You can listen to Mike Murray, Whole Lot of Shaking, every Saturday afternoon from 4 until 6. Let's start our second hour with Billy Ward and his Dominoes, featuring Clyde McFadder on vocals, That's What You're Doing to Me, on the Root, WRUR and WITH.

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Ray Charles, recorded with his band, with Emmett Dennis opening the song on the baritone saxophone, It's All Right, one of the great recordings that Ray Charles made during his tenure with Atlantic Records in the 1950s. We started the set off with Billy Ward and his Dominoes, featuring Clyde McFadder on lead vocals from 1951, That's What You're Doing to Me. Then we heard the Beautiful Tones, recording out of Chicago, King Jesus Will Roll Your Burden Away. And finally, we heard the original recording of Good Lovin'. And this was done by the record came out as by Lemmy Be Good. And Good Lovin', this is, not only is it the original version, but it also has the original lyrics of the song. It was written initially by Rudy Clark, and then Art Resnick was involved with the record as well. And the Rascals, of course, recorded it, and it became a number one for the band. But they really learned their version of it from the one that the Olympics had recorded. Lemmy Snell is Lemmy Be Good's real name, and he was 17 years old when he made this record in 1965, and he would team up with his two of his sisters a little bit later on, and there was a group called Lemmy and Family Cookin'. But here, Lemmy Be Good, Good Lovin'. My name is Scott Wallace. The program is Rejuvenation. The telephone numbers in the booth are 585-258-0283. Our toll-free line is 888-639-5613.

3. Let's say hello and shout out to Sue, Jill, Tom, and the boys and girls over at Panorama Station, as well as to Jim, Mark, Natasha, and to Ben. We'd like to play Can This Be Real from the Natural 4 on the Root, WITH and WRUR.

The Temptations singing Heavenly with Richard Street on the lead vocal, written and produced by Norman Whitfield. They were preceded by Dionne Warwick from 1970, Checkout Time, from the pen of Burt Bacharach and Hal David. They had control, those two had control of how this record came out, because Burt Bacharach did the arrangement and the two of them did the production on Checkout Time by Dionne Warwick. We also heard The Moments teaming up with the Whatnots. They both recorded, were recording at the time, with Stang Records, and the tune was Girls, which was a huge hit on the soul charts in the mid part of the 1970s. And we started everything off with Can This Be Real from The Natural Four, produced by Leroy Hudson. My name is Scott Wallace, and we are just past the halfway point on this week's edition of Rejuvenation. Remember, we do Rhythm and Blues every Friday here on WRUR and WITH. From 6 until 9, it is Rejuvenation. I'm followed in the booth by Doug Curry, Doug the host of Blacks and Blues from 9 until 12 midnight. Our web address is theroot.org. 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We also invite you to listen to The Soul Monologue. 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Let's say hello to the Colbras, Eric Imani, Gary Allen Tia, and Gary Weber, and carry on with Feeling Blue from Earth, Wind, and Fire on The Root, WRUR and WITH.

0: Billy Preston doing Nigger Charlie, a song that he recorded for the Music Is My Life album. He was backed up by his working band featuring George Johnson on lead guitar, and the band itself was called the God Squad, Billy Preston. We start the set off with Feeling Blue by Earth, Wind, and Fire. The song was written by Kenny Altman, who was the lead guitar player for a group called the Fifth Avenue Band that recorded one album on the Reprise record label. Some of the songs were produced by Jerry Lester and Zell Yanofsky. Both of them were members of the Lovin' Spoonful. Yester had actually replaced Zell in the band, but the two of them formed a production team that was under the umbrella of R.J. Cavallo Productions, run by Bob Cavallo. Bob Cavallo had a connection to Earth, Wind, and Fire, and it was he who suggested to Maurice White that they should record their upcoming album, which was Open Our Eyes, at the Caribou Ranch in Colorado. So you add all of those factors up, and no doubt that's how Kenny Altman's song got to Earth, Wind, and Fire. Feeling Blue, recorded at the tail end of 1973. Andrew Woolfolk played flute and saxophone on the song, and in combination with the vocals, that part was directly arranged by Charles Stepney, who was working very much with the band at this point. Then we heard My Woman's Good to Me, which was a hit on the country charts by David Houston, but here done by George Benson in 1969. The arrangement was done by Marty Scheller, who worked quite a bit with Mongo Santa Maria. You could really hear some of the Latin influence on this recording of the tune, My Woman's Good to Me. And finally, we heard Turn by Rufus, with the horns played by Seawin and the arrangement done by the band along with the Seawin horn section.
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0: 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We'll kick off our third and final hour.